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1: Welcome in, everyone. 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I'm your host, Chad Miller, and joined in Studio B by longtime Summit Guitar Club member Giselle Fleming from Canton, Ohio.
2: Hello.
1: Hello, hello. You have been one of my favorite members that I have gotten to know over the years. You have the best stories, and that's why I've been looking forward to this episode of Life in Lyrics for a long, long time, just to, first off, see what your songs are and the stories behind them. That's what this is all about, checking in with our guitar club members and the songs that have shaped their life over the years and what these songs mean to them personally. And it's always an interesting look in to the perceptions of this music and what it how it's shaped them. And that's what we're here for today with Life and Lyrics on the Summit FM. Again, our Summit Guitar Club member Giselle Fleming from Canton, Ohio is here. And Giselle, you've been a Summit member for a long time. When did you become a member here to this radio station?
2: I'm not even sure. Over 20 years, I think.
1: Really?
2: I mean, I remember seeing Bill Gruber. We used to shop in his store. He shopped at Time Traveler when I worked there. So I've been around for a long time in the music scene, but I'm not even sure how long I've been a member.
1: It all blurs together after a while,
2: right? Well, and it's funny because I started out like $5 a month, and then I just kept going up, and then I became a Red Guitar Club member, and I would advise anybody to do it because then you get invited to even more cool things.
1: That's right. Well, when did you become at that guitar club member? When did you get to that point?
2: Last fall. Really? I went to that event out at the barn in Bath that you did that was packed to the gills.
1: Yes, yes. The Cecilia listening. Castleman.
2: Yeah.
1: Or the sounding board event.
2: It was the sounding board.
1: The sounding board event I hosted in mid-September. Yeah, that was at Strawberry Fields Forever, a private residence in Bath, north of Fairlawn. That was a really, really nice time. And I didn't realize that was your first.
2: That was my first.
1: Yeah, as
2: a guitar club event member. Yes.
1: Wow. That's very cool. Well, Giselle Fleming is here, and you know, you grew up, well, you lived for quite some time here in Akron before moving to Canton recently, but again, you have had a long life following popular music, involved in the music industry in many ways. Brief rundown of
2: your
1: backstory.
2: And this will be hard.
1: And,
2: okay.
1: And, you know, just kind of let everyone know who you are and your background and on all things music.
2: Well, I went to Firestone High School, Rock and Roll High School, the original, with all of the, you know, famous people who have come from that high school. You know, one thing I love about this area is you go out and there's a band playing everywhere. The grocery store, the farmer's market, somebody has a guitar and a voice and there they are. And you get to know all these local bands. I've been following all these bands for years. Mm-hmm. So I have favorites from the old days like the Bizarros who are still favorites. I have new bands I follow. You know, if anything, there's so many good bands I can't see them all. And there's evenings that my husband and I are trying
1: feeling.
2: To decide, you know, who are we going to go see tonight?
1: Yeah, you know.
2: it's very hard. I worked at record stores. Grapevine Records is where I met a lot of people,
1: Grapevine
2: of my friends.
1: Grapevine Records, where was that located?
2: That was where that Arnie's restaurant and the Eye Opener is now, that block.
1: In Akron?
2: That was Grapevine Records,
1: okay.
2: Yeah, at Wallhaven.
1: Wallhaven area,
2: yeah,
1: okay.
2: So, you know, I worked there. I worked in college radio, worked in commercial radio. So I've been around for a while.
1: And even publications, like trade industry publications for the
2: and
1: radio business,
2: worked
1: too.
2: Worked for Dave Swanson at Repeat the Beat. I mean, he was my boss. So,
1: but that's,
2: you know,
1: the best thing. You've literally done just about everything there is to do in the music industry. Like you said, you worked in record stores. You've worked for bands. You've worked in radio stations and all of these things. And with that, I know that you've met so many great folks along the way, national musicians, local musicians, this is why you're one of my favorite people to talk to, because you have great stories every single time that some of which I've never even heard before, you know, and that's what I love about talking with you. Giselle Fleming is our guest, our Summit Guitar Club member, here as part of another episode of Life in Lyrics here on the Summit FM, where our guitar club members talk about the songs that have shaped their lives, music that has meant so much to them growing up or through adulthood or through to the current day. So let's get started, Giselle. Let's look back at some of these songs. What do you have for us first you want to talk about?
2: First, one of my favorite bands is World Party. Anybody that knows me knows how much I love them, and I've seen them in many, many cities. Mm-hmm. Nothing stopped me back in that day of going to see any band that I wanted to see. Now I have to find a dog sitter. But anyway, I picked Is It Like Today just because I thought that was a song a lot of different people could relate to, and there are so many good songs. It's hard to pick five. Yeah, it was hard to pick one of World Party to represent. But they were playing them a lot in WXRT in the 80s when I lived there.
1: In Chicago.
2: Yeah. And that was, I just loved listening to World Party on commercial radio. You know, didn't have to pop my cassette in.
1: You just heard it on the radio.
2: I first heard, Private Revolution album on the radio.
1: Well, so what, take me back. So when this song, Is It Like Today from World Party came out, what year was this?
2: Where were you? 1990 probably.
1: 1990. So you were...
2: I don't even know that I didn't pick this one based really on the year. I just picked it because of all the songs that Carl, the brainchild of World Party, has.
1: Yeah.
2: This one, I think, speaks to a lot of different things. And for me, with life and lyrics, I like lyrics that they can mean something deeply personal to me, something different to you, something different to the listener.
1: Yeah.
2: And we can all put ourselves in the song where we want to be and kind of connect that way. So that's why I picked this song.
1: So with that being said, what is it about the lyrics of this song that speaks to you personally?
2: Oh, I think you have to listen to it and you'll figure it out, Chad.
1: Well, give us a little taste of what to expect for those who might not have heard this song.
2: You know, I think it's just one of those ones when you're really feeling, I don't know, thought-provoking, just trying to figure some things out.
1: Yeah.
2: And after listening to it, you know, I always feel better. I mean, that's what it really comes down to, is to me, any song that can lift me up when I've had a rough day or rough things are going on around me, I'm like, let me go listen to some music, and then I'm fine.
1: A reassuring listen with the message being presented in this particular song, then. That's pretty much it. Well, let's hear it now. This is our first pick from Summit Guitar Club member Giselle Fleming as we take a listen to World Party and the song Is It Like Today as part of this episode of Life and Lyrics here on the Summit FM.

0: It is the Summit FM, music from World Party, and the song Is It Like Today, a throwback from the band from way back when, and one that has certainly resonated with our guest, Giselle Fleming. So I'm a guitar club member from Canton, Ohio, and this episode of Life and Lyrics here on the Summit FM, going back through some of the songs that have meant the most to Giselle and her life. We have another one coming up here from, it's pretty much a legendary song. This one's a classic. I want you to kind of go through where you were in life or why you picked this particular song coming up here. What do we have next?
1: Patti Smith, Dancing Barefoot. So I picked this because, first and foremost, to me, Patti Smith is an amazing poet. I just read her book.
0: Yes.
1: I just went to the Nugget Show with Lenny Kaye. Mm-hmm. I've seen her in concert a couple times. Mm-hmm. You know, not in the early years, but later on, like I want to say 99, 2000,
0: okay,
1: when she was touring.
0: Yeah.
1: The lyrics really spoke to me because, you know, it is a romance, boy meets girl kind of thing, but it's also, it's very mysterious, and there's a lot of little talking in the background, and it just, it could mean more than perhaps a romance song. It could mean anything you want it to mean.
0: Yeah.
1: And so back in the day when we were just sitting at home with our liner notes of our albums, you know, we were not interrupted. We didn't have texting. We didn't have email. We didn't
0: so
1: have,
0: many distractions now.
1: We didn't have all this other stuff. So it was like, wait, here's a new album.
0: You could really focus in, laser focus in on the music, the lyrics, the message, all of that in the liner notes. I know it's easy to get distracted by looking at your stupid phone. But I miss those days.
1: Yeah, you just shut the door. Yeah. Maybe you have headphones on. Maybe not. Depends who's home.
0: Mm-hmm.
1: And you could really just immerse yourself.
0: Yeah.
1: And you could do that with a friend, too. A friend could come over, and you'd both be reading the liner notes and, you know, looking at the pictures and just really absorbing the message.
0: Plus, shared listening experience.
1: I love the fact that, you know, she wasn't the traditionally airbrushed, beautiful person.
0: Yeah.
1: She looked like a real person.
0: Right.
1: She has a real message.
0: Mm-hmm.
1: And her book is great. I mean, I just love everything about her.
0: It's interesting you mentioned that too, because it almost is she's almost known as much for being a poet as a musician. And that's sort of where her style with her music and her lyrics, it all sort of blends together in a way. You know?
1: Absolutely.
0: Yeah. So that's interesting that you picked that. And this one, Dancing Barefoot, was this a song that was a favorite of yours when it came out back in your youth in what, the mid-70s, late
1: 70s? Yeah, I mean, I'm trying not to date myself here, but...
0: Yeah, it's okay.
1: When that came out, I was really intently listening to those lyrics.
0: Mm-hmm.
1: Because they weren't just really cookie-cutter basic lyrics. They were intense and they were deep.
0: Yeah. And there was nothing like that at the time from any female artist.
1: There was not.
0: Right.
1: And that was the other thing is I wanted to put a Pretender song in here. Shout out to Chrissy Hynde.
0: Yeah.
1: But I only had five songs I could pick from.
0: Well, so as a young woman and listening to someone like Patti Smith, and like you just said, gritty, raw subject material,
1: mm-hmm,
0: the poetic nature of it, and you're very young and you're hearing something like this from a woman that really hadn't been released out into popular music before, what were you thinking as a young woman hearing all this and taking it all in?
1: Well, it makes you want to go everywhere and see what it's all about for yourself live, not just being in your room reading the liner notes.
0: Right.
1: I mean, I've seen so many bands. I, you know, have gone to local shows and national acts, and just to be there in the experience with the people, with the friends,
0: mm-hmm,
1: and have that experience live. I mean, it took till 99 till I actually got to see her live.
0: Yeah.
1: And it was just riveting.
0: Yeah.
1: I mean, she is just, you have to look at some old videos. I mean, she hasn't lost a thing.
0: Mm-hmm.
1: She was interviewed recently on one of the morning shows.
0: I saw her on The Late Show with Stephen Colbert, where they were talking. And yeah, I can only imagine how engrossing that it was. And you're just sitting there listening to this for the first time as a young woman and being kind of blown away. I'm like, I got to see this in a live setting. You know, I feel that way when I listen to, you know, albums that really click with me right away. I get that feeling, too. So I can see where you're coming from on that. Let's hear that one right now. Patti Smith and Dancing Barefoot with our guest, Summit Guitar Club member Giselle Fleming from Canton, Ohio, as part of this episode of Life in Lyrics here on the Summit FM.

0: You are listening to The Summit FM. That was Patti Smith with Dancing Barefoot, one of her all-time greats from the early days. Patti Smith is one of the picks of our guest, Summit Guitar Club member Giselle Fleming from Canton, Ohio, on this episode of Life in Lyrics, going over the songs that have struck her the most throughout her life. And we're kind of going through these here right now. We have another one here from, well, Giselle, what do we have next? Why don't you tell us? So set this one up a little bit.
1: Shake Some Action by the Flamin' Groovies. And the reason I picked this song was not even so much when it came out, but there was a band in Akron called The Action. Mike Perkheiser, you know, Lux Interior's brother.
0: Oh, yeah, yeah.
1: So his band was called The Action Three-Piece with Brent Warren and Cliff Bryant. And they used to play at the Bank Nightclub a lot with the Dead Boys and, you know, the Hammer Damage and the Bizarros and Unit 5 and all those bands, Trudy and the Trendsetters. They were all down there.
0: This is like early 80s.
1: It was 79 when I first went there, and this song, The Action, played, Shake Some Action. And what I loved about it was...
0: So wait, now the band played this song?
1: The band, The Action, played this song.
0: They played there, really?
1: They played this song. It was kind of one of their signature songs.
0: But was this the first time you'd heard it in this...
1: Well, I'd heard the Flaming Groovies version, but to me what this song means is... When The Action, the band from Akron, was playing this song, the entire dance floor would sing along, dance, groove, again, no texting, no cell phones.
0: Right.
1: So you were really in that moment of this song. And if I only had to pick one song that kind of reminded me of the Akron scene, this was the one that popped in my mind, because every time I hear this, I go right back to being at the Bank Nightclub, which was an incredible place. I mean, dirty in the daylight, but, you know, when you go there at night and you're having a great time, you don't notice those kind of things.
0: Right.
1: But it was legendary because of the people that played there. The Smithereens came and played there.
0: Yeah.
1: You know, there were just a lot of different people that came, bands that played. And this song, it just reminds me of the whole Akron scene
0: so
1: in the early days.
0: The Flamin' Groovies with this song, Shake Some Action, a you know, national hit of a song back then. But what triggered you the most is hearing that other band cover it.
1: Yeah, yes.
0: They covered it in this club.
1: Yes.
0: And it just sort of transcended to a new level for you. And it brings back memories of that community, of that that club that you went to all the time in Akron.
1: Every time I hear it, I go right back there.
0: Really?
1: Every time.
0: That's an interesting...
1: I get on the time machine.
0: Yeah.
1: And just get right back there.
0: Well, yeah, all of us have those, like, those old dive bars and haunts that we had in our youth that, might not exist anymore, but you were there all the time. You had regulars you'd see there.
1: Yes.
0: Your friends would go there.
1: Yes.
0: The staff, the bartenders, etc. And they're all friends. And then when they go away, it's lost forever. I have places like that in my youth as well. This is interesting. A song that, you know, is a national hit, but covered by a local band in this club that you heard, which is triggering these memories for you. I don't think we've ever had a scenario like that on Life and Lyrics before, as long as I've been hosting here. So,
1: oh, leave it to me to be the first. Yay!
0: That's sort of a twist on a memorable song for you. So let's hear that one right now. The Flamin' Groovies, Shake Some Action, our pick from Giselle Fleming, longtime Summit Guitar Club member from Canton, Ohio. It's Life in Lyrics here on the Summit FM.

0: It is the Summit FM, another episode of Life and Lyrics now in progress here with our guest, Giselle Fleming, longtime Summit Guitar Club member from Canton, Ohio. Her pick with the Flamin' Groovies we just heard with Shake Some Action. Very cool song from them. And Giselle, we're continuing onward here. And I have to be honest, I'm not very familiar with this upcoming song. So tell us a little bit about this one and why you picked what you're about to play for us here.
1: Well, the last song I picked because to me it reminded me of the Akron scene, but this track reminds me of the Cleveland scene.
0: Okay.
1: So Doug Gillard, who a lot of people know, is a guitar player. He was in Guided by Voices doing I Am a Tree. That was his song.
0: Mm-hmm.
1: And I saw them with Dave Swanson and Doug Gillard in Guided by Voices in London when I was there. I saw them live doing their show. But back in the day, Doug Gillard was in a band called Death of Samantha. He's been in a number of bands locally, and Gem was one of the bands he was in. And this, I love this album. This album is so 90s. I kind of moved forward a decade.
0: Right.
1: But it just, I think this should have been huge, and I think maybe it was for all of us around here, and perhaps nationally got some good recognition. But he's really talented. I think he moved to New York City. Mm-hmm. You can ask Dave where he's at now. But I picked it because this really, it reminds me of the Cleveland scene, of the bands that I used to go see back in that time frame.
0: So this Cleveland scene, the early 90s?
1: I would say like more 80s and early 90s,
0: okay.
1: Yeah.
0: So where were the places that you were going back then in Cleveland?
1: Oh, the Fantasy nightclub.
0: Which was in Lakewood, I believe.
1: Yes.
0: Yeah.
1: Well, a lot of these places are gone. The Cleveland Underground used to be, well, let's just say there was a pole in the middle and the band was on stage and then the tables were around kind of the stage.
0: Yeah.
1: Cleveland Underground. Okay, Peabody's Down Under.
0: Right.
1: Peabody's Cafe that was on the east side.
0: Okay.
1: And that was when you had to stand above and look down and to see the band play. But a lot of these places aren't there anymore.
0: Yeah,
1: a lot of the clubs are gone.
0: You're right. I mean, some of these did last a long time, and they sort of faded away by the end of the 90s anyway. I remember Fantasy Nightclub in Lakewood. You know, seeing advertisements for it and Scene Magazine and things like that. You know, the Euclid Tavern hung around for a long time before it went away. Yeah, I mean, that had to be quite a scene, and then to see all these bands. And again, so Doug Gillard, formerly of Guided by Voices, of course, Robert Pollard leads that band and has for, 40 years, and they're still putting out all kinds of albums. But I'm sure, yes, there's been some lineup changes along the way, with Robert Pollard being the constant. But so Doug Gillard, so he was in Guided by Voices around this time, late 80s, early 90s then?
1: He was, when I saw them, what year was that? 97.
0: Okay.
1: He was touring with them. They were in London. I Am a Tree was on the radio
0: so
1: over
0: also,
1: there all the time.
0: What were you doing in London?
1: Song. Oh, that was just, I don't know. My friend and I wanted to go, and we were like, well, thank God we don't have jobs right now. So off we went. In fact, I got my other friend fired from her job by taking her to sell t-shirts for World Party when the guy wanted to sleep in the tour bus. So we ended up selling t-shirts in Chicago.
0: Fill in merch girl.
1: Yeah, see, she told her job was an incredible opportunity. I'm going to sell t-shirts for a band for one night in Chicago, and she lost her job. Go figure. But, you know.
0: These are the stories I live for from you.
1: I was trying to think of some clean ones, and there you go. I'm not recommending this for anybody.
0: No,
1: I'm just saying this was kind of like
0: it's a judgment call of a career move in one evening. That
1: well, and I think you know you have to evaluate what's best for you in that moment.
0: Sure.
1: Do I have to meet this person who is my favorite person of all time, Carl from World Party? Yes, I do. So there I go and. I have a great story out of it.
0: The rest is history.
1: There you go.
0: But yeah, but Doug Gillard, a part of that lineup of Guided by Voices, was he a longtime member or?
1: You know, I'm not totally Miss Liner Notes.
0: Yeah.
1: You know, I was maybe when I worked in the store and that's all I did all day long.
0: But right.
1: Some things fade away into the ether.
0: Hey, it happens to me too.
1: The older you get, you know, you just kind of.
0: But this one really, like you said, it just kind of makes you think back of those Cleveland days, going to shows up in that area and all the venues and the clubs and seeing regulars and that sort of thing.
1: Well, and I also picked it because it sounded like something I knew you would like, and I'm thrilled that I brought something you had not heard before, so woohoo!
0: Well, you got me there.
1: Yes.
0: And this is, again, this is the beauty of Life and Lyrics. As a Summit Guitar Club member, one of the benefit perks, you get to tell everyone in our listening audience why these songs are important, what they mean to you, and you know what? If I had to do one, I would pick a bunch of most likely some songs that people wouldn't know, but I have a great story behind them myself. And you have, that was a great story for you with this one. Let's hear this one from Gem featuring Doug Gillard, the song Suburban Girl right here with our guest, Summit Guitar Club member Giselle Fleming from Canton, Ohio. It's Life in Lyrics here on the Summit FM.

0: You are listening to The Summit FM, another episode of Life and Lyrics with your, with myself, Chad Miller, as your host, and joined in Studio B with Summit Guitar Club member Giselle Fleming from Canton, Ohio, longtime member of the radio station and our guest for Life and Lyrics today. Giselle, we have one more song to go through, and I love that you chose a live version of this particular song. What drew you to this one here?
1: Well, everybody that knows me knows how much I love The Smithereens. It's hard to pick one song.
0: Yeah,
1: I picked House We Used to Live In because when I bought this, I went to a store called Lee's Record Store. He was an old country guy on the outskirts of Tulsa, Oklahoma. And I'm not kidding. And I went in there and he had a cassette bin, and Green Thoughts by The Smithereens was in the cassette bin, and House We Used to Live In was on the cassette.
0: Okay.
1: So those were only a dollar, and they were all sealed. He only sold country music. So I got my cassette, and I got in my car, and I popped it in, and it, you know, Pat wrote the song more about his childhood home, and you don't live there anymore, and you see in the video there's some ghost people in there. Mm-hmm. But for me, it was all about where I was currently living and how I knew I wasn't going to be living there anymore, and it just felt very personal to me, almost like he was singing a song to me.
0: Yeah.
1: So to me, the best songs are the ones that speak to you in that moment where you're at.
0: I couldn't agree more.
1: And anybody that knows me knows I've seen them a bunch of times, mm-hmm. and one of the times when I went to Austin for South by Southwest, ran into Pat in the conference center, and his thing was he'd get people to give him rides everywhere. So he'd get in the car. I had a really nice rental with Jim Ellison from Material Issue and my friend, who was a photographer, and I'd play him all the band demos that I was trying to promote down there, and he would give me like a songwriting critique of these various bands from the area, like, oh, I really like their lyrics, and oh, they're really got a good melody. And, you know, so he was very encouraging. And as years went on, I got to be good friends with him. And we'd talk on the phone just late at night, you know, after the gigs, before texting, before he could say, are you still awake? You'd take a chance on a Saturday night. Well, I just got home from

0: out in Austin at South by Southwest, right?
1: Oh, there was lots of really cool, interesting people there. But yeah, just to...
0: You never know who you'll run into.
1: And then you connect. You know how that
0: that's
1: is?
0: One, that's a relationship that clicked.
1: Yes.
0: And went from there and just random late night phone calls with Pat DiNizio, the Smithereens. Amazing. That is so cool. Now, you picked a live version of this song, House We Used to Live In. Why this particular live version?
1: I liked it because I didn't want to just have studio versions that everybody heard, because, you know, I want people to enjoy these five songs.
0: Right.
1: And maybe somebody will hear a band they haven't heard before, or maybe they never heard this version. Mm-hmm. So that's part of it.
0: You're like me, Giselle, in that, you know, yes, the studio versions of these songs we all know and love. But sometimes I love live albums, and to hear a really just awesome delivery of whatever song that you like, and it's just taken up a notch in a live setting, whether the band is really clicking or the crowd gets behind it, that just elevates the whole thing. You know, there's some, I love live versions of songs and live albums and that sort of thing. Do you remember where and when this particular live recording was?
1: I don't, but I was going to say, I've seen them live a bunch of times.
0: Yeah.
1: And one of the times I was at work, and I came in my boss's office, and I said, my dog had just died, and I was really sad. And he's like, okay, what are you doing the next 2 days? I'm like, I don't know. And he looked at my calendar. He goes, I'm giving you a couple days off. You had a death in the family. Don't tell anyone. I'm like, really? He goes, yeah, you need some time off. Because I was a good employee.
0: Yeah.
1: So I left.
0: Well, that's very kind of him,
1: I got home. I threw my stuff in a bag, and I drove to Chicago to see the Smithereens. And I was right there in the front row at the Hard Rock, and Pat's looking off the stage like, what are you doing here? And, you know, I hung out with them a little bit afterwards, but then I was like, drink some more Diet Coke, and off I went back to Ohio, cranking the stereo the whole way.
0: Oh, my gosh, that's amazing.
1: Stay up all night, like you probably did, but, you know, sometimes you have to do it.
0: At the time of this recording, last night I drove to Detroit to see Florence and the Machine in concert, so... Yes, sounds like exactly what you did.
1: Sometimes you have to do it.
0: You do. A road trip a little outside of your range is worth it sometimes. Giselle, you and I are the same person in so many ways, and I love you for that. The stories are amazing. Let's hear that song now, a live version of the Smithereens' House We Used to Live In, here as part of Life and Lyrics with our guest, Summit Guitar Club member Giselle Fleming from Canton, Ohio. The Smithereens live, House We Used to Live In, Life and Lyrics here on the Summit FM.
2: 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Yeah.

0: That is the Summit FM killer live track there from the Smithereens with House We Used to Live In. I'm Chad Miller, your host of Life and Lyrics, and joined in studio with Summit Guitar Club member Giselle Fleming from Canton, Ohio, longtime Summit member, and just one of my favorite members to talk to about music and stories and everything. Giselle, this was a lot of fun going through these songs with you. And again, I know it's hard. You got to pick five songs for Life and Lyrics, the songs that have meant the most to you or resonated with you specifically throughout your life in whatever fashion that might be. These were just all based on not specific memories, but broader memories and some specific memories, and a lot of fun. I'm so glad you're able to come in and do this.
1: Thank you. I had a wonderful time.

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1: For later this evening, partly cloudy and breezy tonight, low around 57 degrees. Tomorrow, partly sunny with a slight chance of late afternoon showers, a high near 77. Tomorrow night, showers and possibly a thunderstorm throughout the evening, low around 64 degrees. Tonight in Athens, partly cloudy and breezy with a low around 60. And tomorrow in Athens, sunny skies with a high near 82 degrees. With your latest Summit forecast, I'm Chad Miller.
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4: Before we begin, I am very aware that there are people listening to this program who have never, ever set foot in a record store. They came of age musically after the internet changed everything about how we hear about, acquire, and consume music. But remember this, for over 100 years, the only way you could hear music on demand was to own it. You had to purchase a piece of plastic for X dollars, and for that price, you could listen to that music an infinite number of times for no additional charge. You made not just an emotional investment in that music, but a financial one as well. And damn it, you were going to make sure you listened to that piece of plastic until you wrung out every possible bit of enjoyment that you could from it. Otherwise, you'd have to come to terms with the fact that you wasted your money. There was another aspect to this emotional investment, too. In order to acquire this music, you had to leave your home, find your way to a record store, and search through all the shelves, hoping to find something. If you were looking for something specific and it wasn't in stock, you had to special order it, which was a whole new level of emotional investment. And while you were at the record store, you interacted with records that you didn't know about. Just flipping through the stacks, looking at albums, was an education in itself. Maybe you'd go with a couple of friends, fan out across the store, and then compare finds. Maybe you'd meet a stranger and strike up a conversation. And if you were a regular, it's possible that the person behind the counter became a trusted source for recommendations. Or maybe you'd go see an artist play live or attend some kind of autograph session. Record stores are still with us, but there were fewer and fewer of them. Certainly far fewer than the glory days of music shopping, which extended from the 1960s through to the late 1990s. And a lot of legendary stores and chains have disappeared forever. But while it lasted, it was pretty amazing. This is the story of the record store.
0: 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On the air since 1991 across Canada. It's one of the most respected music radio shows nationwide. Here in the U.S., The Summit is the first affiliate of the show in the entire country. 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

0: Little ska punk from San Diego's Bucko 9 and a record store. That's from a 1997 album entitled 28 Teeth. Hello again, I'm Alan Cross, and this is a program filled with stories about record stores, those cultural gathering sites that are still with us and are still very important, but they just don't occupy the same spot in people's lives as they used to, which I think is sad. Personally, and this is because I'm of a certain age, I must have spent thousands of hours in record stores. Sometimes I'd buy, but I was often just happy hanging around, browsing through the racks, listening to whatever music the clerks had playing on the stereo. If you're like me, you're bound to feel a little nostalgic when it comes to these stores. If you're of the generation for whom record stores mean nothing, I think you should listen anyway, because you'll get an idea of how acquiring music used to be in the time before smartphones, streaming, downloads, and the internet. We might as well start at the very beginning. When pre-recorded music was introduced in the late 1880s, these Edison cylinders and Berliner discs were sold at furniture stores, the same places that sold phonographs and gramophones, which made sense given that these first units were looked upon as fine furniture. If you bought one, you needed something to play on them, right? And there were lots and lots of furniture stores. If you add them all up, in 1906, there were 25,000 record dealers just in the United States. Most of them furniture stores. This continent-wide collection of retailers was established by the big record companies of the day, which were Victor and Edison. Now, let me play you this. This is a demonstration recording that was used to push these things back in the day. Salespeople would play this in the store as a way of introducing customers to this new idea of recorded audio. This is from 1906.
1: I am the Edison phonograph, created by the great wizard of the New World to delight those who would have melody or be amused. I can sing you tender songs of love. I can give you merry tales and joyous laughter. I can transport you to the realms of music. I can cause you to join in the rhythmic dance. I can lull the babe to sweet repose, or waken in the aged heart soft memories of youthful days. No matter what may be your mood, I am always ready to entertain you.
0: Here's another one from 1910 that extols the then-new thing of a disc with recordings on, get this, both sides.
2: The purpose of this record is to demonstrate the Columbia double disc record. It is not offered for sale. Columbia double disc record. Music on both sides. A different selection on each side. Two records at a few cents above the price of one. They may be played on any disc machine, the Columbia graphophone or the Victor talking machine. And they give you double value for your money, plain as daylight.
0: But it wasn't just furniture stores selling records. Department stores had them. Sears, Kresge's, Kmart, Woolworth's. There were plenty of independent stores, too. And in my small town, you could buy records at Irene Pearson's Furniture Store. There was also the Robinson Store, even the Drug Store. Each had small displays of records with four or six bins of albums and maybe, 30 records in each. It wasn't much. There were no more than two copies of each title. And they had to stock a wide range of genres. Rock, pop, country, and plenty of those instrumental albums that were supposed to be good for mood music for older people. The first album I ever bought with my own money was from the bin at Robinson's in my small town. $4.99 plus tax, using money I had earned from my paper route. It was Elton John's Greatest Hits Volume 1. Still got that record, too. And I remember my mom being absolutely furious at me because I wasted my money on something as trivial as an album. Like, it was over $5. Do you realize what $5 could buy other than a record? There were actual record stores, too. The first known store to sell just records was Spiller's Records in Cardiff, Wales. Henry Spiller opened for business for the first time in 1894, selling phonographs, Edison cylinders, and early rotating discs. However, this is disputed. It is also said that there was a place called D'Amato Records in the town of Valletta on the island of Malta in the Mediterranean. It could have been first. The claim is that it opened for business sometime in 1885. That would have been just 7 years after Thomas Edison demonstrated his talking machine, and a full 9 years before Spiller's opened. However, Spiller's Records is still in business. It's moved several times, but it is still open in Cardiff. They carry all kinds of material, although they're not happy with Morrissey. In 2019, they banned all of his records because they believe Mazur is flirting too much with far-right politics and far-right groups.

One of the very first radio stations in the world, if not the first, was an experimental outlet called XWA in Montreal. When engineers got bored with speaking, they grabbed some phonograph records from the Leighton Brothers record store down the street. The records were given for free in exchange for announcements about where they came from. Other early radio stations, like KDKA in Pittsburgh, did the same thing. They'd get their records from local stores. After all, this was in the days before label reps started pitching records. New record stores started popping up through the 1920s. There was a big setback with the Great Depression, which saw sales drop by an astounding 95% between 1930 and 1932. The recovery was slow, but it happened. The oldest existing record store in the U.S. is either Reinhardt's Music and Video, a piano store that started selling records in 1901, or it could be George's Sound Shop, which opened for business in 1932. So, big discrepancy there. As for Canada, I don't know for sure, but Wilson and Lee in Oshawa had a history that began in 1922, but unfortunately they closed up for good in the fall of 2019. Now, fast forward to the late 1940s, when a radio announcer named Alan Freed was working at a station in Akron, Ohio called WAKR. He struck up a friendship with a guy named Leo Mintz, who ran Rendezvous Records, one of the biggest record stores in Cleveland. Leo noticed that a lot of white kids were buying the R&B records that he brought in from the U.S. South. "Hey, you should play these records on your radio show," said Leo. And when Freed moved east to Cleveland for a job on WJW, Mintz bought airtime on the station. Freed hosted, playing R&B records supplied by Rendezvous Records. And the first broadcast was on July 11, 1951. The arrangement worked out better than anyone could have ever thought. Freed became a huge star, referring to himself as the Moondog, because his show ran after midnight. Then he started promoting shows featuring the acts behind these records. He called them Moondog Balls. And looking back, these were the first ever rock concerts. Freed also famously eventually started calling the music he played on his radio show rock and roll. This was after a New York street musician who had dibs on the name Moondog threatened legal action. So where did this term rock and roll come from? Well, one theory is that he got it from one of those records he got from Rendezvous Records in Cleveland. It was a 1951 recording called 60 Minute Man by Billy Ward and the Dominoes. It contains the lyric, "I rock 'em, roll 'em all night long." And he was talking about sex. Rocking and rolling was African-American slang for getting it on. Given his knowledge of R&B records, there was no way that Free did not know that. And he also must have known that the white kids listening to his show would have understood the code. So, if we dig all the way back into the history of musical nomenclature, we have to thank Leo Mintz of Rendezvous Records in Cleveland for giving Alan Freed this record and planting the seed for the modern use of the term rock and roll.

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1: This is a brief history of the record store, something that has been culturally important for decades and decades, but an area of retail that is under tremendous stress as we move further and further into the digital era. Now think about what a record store does. It acquires space, amasses inventory, hires people, and does whatever it has to do to sell recorded music on behalf of record labels. This carries a lot of risk because outside of superstar releases, you never know what's going to sell. Most of the time, record stores and record labels got along well. But there were times, like in the early 1980s, when they disagreed. Stores had spent a lot of money investing in shelving, first for 45s and albums. Then they needed new shelving for 8-tracks and cassettes. And now the industry wanted them to start carrying a new format called the compact disc. This did not sit well with stores, who didn't want to spend even more money on shelving and inventory for yet another format. But when it was pointed out that you could stack two CDs side by side in the same space as a 12-inch album, they got the point. And besides, the whole industry was in a deep recession in the early 80s. They needed something to right the ship. And it turns out that the CD was just the thing everybody needed. And the shelving dispute was forgotten. But I digress. When gramophone sales took off in the early years, before, during, and after World War I, the demand for records took off. In the UK, one of the first stores was HMV. It was owned by the Gramophone Company, a record label that released music on the HMV label, HMV standing for His Master's Voice. And the first store opened on Oxford Street in London in 1921. 10 years later, there was a merger between the Gramophone Company and another recorded music manufacturer, resulting in Electrical and Musical Industries, henceforth known as EMI. And yeah, that's the same as the record label that we came to know. HMV grew into a worldwide thing with franchises everywhere. At its peak in the 1990s, HMV owned 320 stores. They owned the largest record store in the world at 383 Oxford Street in London. It was big enough to stage decent-sized in-store performances on a regular basis. There were stores in Australia, Ireland, Singapore, Hong Kong, India, and Italy. And there were a few stores in the U.S., mostly in Manhattan, but they didn't fare very well. The American stores closed by the end of 2004. Meanwhile, the Canadian stores were pretty cool when it came to servicing customers. First, they had a no-hassle returns policy. And secondly, they had a loyalty program. Buy 10 CDs, get the 11th free, which was really good when you consider that CDs at the time were running $17, $18, $19, $20 each. But by 2010, the entire HMV group was running into financial problems. Rising vinyl sales couldn't make up for the cratering of CD sales. Rents were going up. Traffic was going down. Even a switch to selling more music merch didn't help. And after a particularly bad Christmas season brought on by ugly weather, HMV started closing stores in January of 2011. Exactly 2 years later, HMV UK went bankrupt. An attempt was made to revive the brand by a company called Hilco, but it didn't work. More stores were closed, and there was another bankruptcy. HMV Canada, which operated as a subsidiary of the parent company, also ran into problems. Bankruptcy beckoned, and all the stores were closed by April 30th, 2017. However, Canada's Sunrise Records, a chain formerly with just a handful of locations, moved in and snapped up the leases for 70 HMV locations across Canada. And then Sunrise bought out Hilco's interest in HMV UK and Ireland. And now Sunrise, based in Ancaster, Ontario, is the world's largest operator of bricks-and-mortar record stores. Here's something appropriate. These are radio stars from 1977 with a song about record shopping. It's called Buy Chiswick Records.

0: Since we're already on the subject, here's the history of Sunrise Records. The company started in 1977 with a single location on Yonge Street in Toronto. Over the next decade or so, Sunrise became one of Canada's five major record chains. Yeah, we had five: HMV, Sam the Record Man, Music World, and A&M Records, plus Sunrise, none of which exist anymore, of course. At one point, there were 85 Sunrise locations across the country. But like all the other chains, it ran into hard times, and by the fall of 2014, it was down to just a couple of locations. But then the company was purchased by Doug Putnam, who runs a toy company. He had a new concept in record retailing and was willing to take the risk. When HMV went under, he bought out all those leases, turning them into Sunrise Record Stores. And when HMV UK went bankrupt, he bought them out too, keeping the HMV name alive. Some stores were closed, but some reopened. And there's a new HMV flagship store in Birmingham called HMV Vault, which opened in 2019. And Sunrise's expansion wasn't over. In 2020, they bought Fi Entertainment, which owns 206 record stores under various brand names across the United States. So, let's see, this is just a rough calculation. 85 Canadian locations. We got the U.S. stores, at least 120 under the HMV banner. So that's over 400 record stores owned by Sunrise Records. So, yeah, that makes them the biggest in the world. Time for a song about a meetup at a record store that apparently no longer exists. And then we'll get into that whole topic in just a second.
1: Three, four.

0: So many record stores have gone under in the 21st century. Sam Goody was a huge American chain, followed by Sam Goodowitz in New York in 1948. He started with a single store in Manhattan before starting a chain based out of Minneapolis in 1951. His thing at first was he only sold brand new 33 and a third LP records. He had a gimmick. If you bought $25 worth of records, and remember that LPs were selling at $4.85 at the time, the equivalent of at least $50 today, you got a free record player. At the company's peak, it had over 1,300 stores under both the Sam Goody name as well as Musicland. And today, there are just two locations, and they are now owned by, you guessed it, Canada's Sunrise Records. There were the Virgin Megastores. The first Virgin store opened in January 1971 by Richard Branson, who would later found Virgin Records a year later. The company grew fast, and by 1979, the first megastore was opened on Oxford Street near Tottenham Court Road, just a few blocks away from HMV's flagship. Virgin stores sprouted up everywhere, 125 in the UK, 35 in France, 23 in the US, including the iconic location in Times Square. There were other huge stores in LA and San Francisco. The chain also spread to Australia, Japan, Greece, Hungary, Italy, Spain, Germany, and the Netherlands. There were 32 across just the Middle East. There were 5 in Morocco. There was even a Virgin store on Reunion Island, a French spot in the Indian Ocean off the coast of Africa. There was just one megastore in Canada, and it was in Vancouver. But for years, there were plans to put one at the corner of Yonge and Dundas in Toronto, but that fell through. But there were also Virgin locations at airports under the name Virgin Books and Music. They existed from Winnipeg to Shanghai. Virgin music stores are just a shadow of themselves. All the megastores are gone, but you still might be able to find a few smaller stores across the Middle East. The biggest of all the American chains was Tower Records. It was established in Sacramento, California in 1960 by Russell Solomon. Russ named the place after his father's drugstore, which was in the same building as the Tower Theater on Broadway in downtown Sacramento. 7 years later, there was a tower in San Francisco. And then the expansion started. There were 200 locations at their peak, many of which were standalone stores rather than spots in a mall. The most famous location of them all was on the Sunset Strip, the building at the corner of Sunset Boulevard and Horn Avenue. Everyone, including lots and lots and lots of big stars, shopped there. Elton John, Michael Jackson, and Bruce Springsteen were regulars. So was I, as a matter of fact. A trip to LA was not complete without a long stop at Towers on Sunset. Damn, they had a great selection of imports. And there was also a famous billboard on the roof that promoted some new release or other. And the chain was international. Japan was a very important market for Tower. There were also stores in Malaysia, Hong Kong, Singapore, Thailand, the Philippines, South Korea, and Taiwan. Plus, you could find Tower stores in Ireland, Israel, and the UK. 18 countries in total. There were two stores in Canada. The first opened at the south end of the Eaton Centre at Yonge and Queen in December 1995. Point of pride here. When the doors opened that first day, I was the first one inside. Yeah, I know, big deal. That place lasted until 2001. There was a second location north of downtown, but it also shut down in 2001. The best years saw Tower Records sell $1 billion worth of CDs, all on its own. But in the early 21st century, the company fell in hard times. Everything but the Tokyo store was gone by 2006. Russ Solomon died at the age of 92 in 2018. But in 2020, the band was revived as an online retailer. Dave Grohl was once a Tower Records employee. He got a job at a Washington, D.C. location back in the 80s, saying that it was the only place that he could work with his long hair and fashion sense. This is a clip from a 2015 documentary on the rise and fall of Tower Records called All Things Must Pass, which was directed by Colin Hanks, son of Tom.
1: I got a job at Tower Records because that's the only place that I could get a job with my f***ing haircut. That is the truth. I love Tower Records and I love music, and I only wanted to work at Tower Records and be surrounded by these cool people and all this cool music. I just imagine that everybody that worked at Tower was like an aficionado.

In Canada, the equivalent to Tower Records had to be Sam the Record Man, which started operations in 1937. At one time, it was the largest chain in the country with 140 stores. Sam was Sam Snyderman, who started selling records out of his family's College Street radio shop. That store opened in 1920. The first flagship store opened at 259 Yonge Street in 1959, but then later moved to a cavernous place up the street at 347 Yonge in 1961, marked by a big neon storefront with iconic spinning neon records. If you visited or moved to Toronto, one of the first things you had to do was go downtown and look for those neon records. There were eventually three floors to the flagship, and it expanded into the bank next door when it moved, and then a tavern that vacated on the other side. And Sam sold everything from that store. LPs, 45s, 8-tracks, open reel tapes. There was even a Chinese restaurant in the store for a while. And it seemed that every mall across the country had a Sam's location. When my sister went for music lessons every week, my mom would drop me off at the nearest mall so I could wander through the Sam's store for an hour. I can't tell you how much I learned just browsing and listening to whatever the staff was playing. I vividly recall being interested in punk. This would be the late 1970s. And I was fascinated by this band that I had read about called Devo that had done a punk version of I Can't Get No Satisfaction, or so I thought. I'd never really heard Devo. I just read about them because, you know, that's the way it was back then. So I found the 45 at Sam's. I think I paid $1.49 for it. And I couldn't wait to get it home and play it. But instead of snarling punk guitars, I heard this. And

I still have that 45 too. Sam the Record Man ran into big troubles in the early 2000s. All the locations closed save for one. Last I heard, there was one remaining Sam's in Belleville, Ontario. The building on Yonge Street was torn down, and the student building for Ryerson University sits on that spot. But those spinning records were saved because they were so historically important to the culture of Toronto. They've been restored and now looked down from a

0: the latest postmodern group to retake the United States by storm. Tonight, thousands of fans jammed the streets surrounding the Warehouse Music Store across from the Beverly Center trying to get autographs. The private security force could not handle them all, and police had to be called. 20 units arrived initially, but they haven't been enough. One person fainted after fans began to crowd in. She was taken to a local hospital, and police have arrested another person. These fans were going to almost any length to get a peek at their favorite rock stars, even climbing trees. But neighbors aren't thrilled with the group, the noise, or the traffic jams, and neither are the police.
1: Oh, and then it got weirder.
0: One woman has been taken to a local hospital after being crushed by fans, and two more ambulances have just been dispatched to the scene. Police have had to make several arrests, and the band was forced to leave early. Now, 30 of the fans climbed up and damaged our own Fox News microwave van, so we've been hit by this, too. Reach out.

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1: Revolt into style. 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
4: Before we wrap up the history of record stores, we need to talk about Record Store Day. This event has helped save not just independent retailers, but has also resulted in the resurrection of vinyl records. Back in 2007, some indie record store owners in Baltimore had a meeting. They were all hurting bad. How could they possibly revitalize their businesses? Someone brought up Free Comic Book Day, an event held by comic book stores that have been very successful in bringing in new customers. Could we do this? Come up with special product and appearances that would bring people back into record stores and show them how much fun our stores are? This led to the first Record Store Day in 2007. It has since spread worldwide. Hundreds, if not thousands, of independent record stores participate every year. And record labels, recognizing a marketing opportunity when they saw one, jumped on board with special limited edition releases, mostly on vinyl. And it worked. Not only were dozens and dozens and dozens of small record shops saved, but the sale of vinyl kept going up and up and up and up. Artists from Metallica to Ozzy Osbourne to Iggy Pop to Pearl Jam have served as official Record Store Day ambassadors. Normally, Record Store Day is held on the third Saturday in April, with a secondary event scheduled for Black Friday in November. In 2020, that had to change because of COVID, and there were three Record Store Days plus the Black Friday sale. Things have worked out better than anyone thought possible, and some really cool records have been made available. I have a special copy of U2's debut album, Boy, that was part of the Black Friday part of Record Store Day in 2020. It's on white vinyl and was limited to just 10,000 copies.

0: Fun fact about Record Store Day. One of the final public sightings of Prince happened on Record Store Day 2016 when he was spotted at a place called the Electric Fetus. 5 days later, he was dead. Back in a moment.
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0: Although record stores aren't what they used to be, they're still fantastic places to hang out, browse, and shop. You can learn so much by what you find in the racks, by observing other people, and by chatting up the people who work there. The people who work in these stores are doing it out of love because no one is getting rich selling music anymore. If you can, please patronize them. And if you're of a generation that has never set foot in a record store, do it. What have we got to lose? I think you'll love what you'll find. And if you travel, seek out local record stores. Amoeba in Los Angeles is a good one. I never go to London without visiting Rough Trade in Notting Hill or the East End store in Brick Lane. Even if you buy nothing, the vibe of a record store is very, very cool. I've been to record stores in Russia, in the Middle East, and Far East. They're brilliant. Just love hanging around those places. If you want to explore other ongoing history shows, there are hundreds of podcasts available. 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They're all free, of course. 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Oh, an email? I love that. Just drop me a line through alan@alancross.ca. Now, if you'll excuse me, I have some records to file. Technical Productions by Rob Johnston. Talk to you next time. I'm Alan Cross.
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2: And this is From Akron and Beyond.

0: Hello there, everybody, and hello there, Nick.
1: Hey, Bob. It's going to be a fun show today, man.
0: I believe so. This is one we've been looking to do for quite some time, and we finally have the perfect book to discuss with this particular guest. And our guest is Chuck Klosterman, the best-selling author of many books. I believe his new one, if I'm counting correctly, is his 14th book.
1: Wow, man.
0: And these have all been bestsellers, very well reviewed. His first book that was published was Fargo Rock City back in 2001. And at that time, I guess this is, you know, in the interest of full disclosure, around that time is when I met Chuck Klosterman, who I guess I just introduced inadvertently. Chuck Klosterman was working for the Akron Beacon Journal at the time. We got to be friends then and remain friends. And it's just very exciting to have him on. He's, as I mentioned, has written 13 published books with a 14th coming out. Others include Sex, Drugs, and Cocoa Puffs, Killing Yourself to Live, a personal favorite of mine, But What If We're Wrong, Thinking About the Present as if it were the Past. And he's written a couple novels, a book of short stories. He's very prolific, quite versatile. And he actually passed the record at one time, as I mentioned. So let's talk to this guy and figure out what's going on and hear about his new book, which I'm very excited about, which we'll get to in a minute. It's an alternative history of rock music. And before we proceed any further, I should say that Chuck is going to be speaking locally at the Parma Snow Branch Library, which is part of the Cuyahoga County Public Library System. That's going to be on September 23rd. I believe it's 7 p.m., and that'll be great. And you'll be able to get his new book there or bring your copies of his old books if you want and get them signed. So it should be an entertaining time. So anyway, that was a long meandering introduction. Yeah. And Nick hasn't said a word. What do you want to say, Nick?
1: No, I was just going to say, I so looked forward to his musical reviews, you know, back when he was here in the Beacon. So it's going to be a pleasure getting to know all about him today.
0: So on that note, hello, Chuck Klosterman.
2: Hello, Bob. Hello, Nick.
1: Hey, guys.
2: Thanks for having me on. I appreciate it. Looking forward to coming to Parma.
0: Great. All right. Well, we're looking forward to seeing you.
2: That's a very nice library. I mean, I was there before. That's a very nice library.
0: It is nice, yes. And they have a great auditorium. It's a pleasant place. So anyway, I apologize for that introduction. It's a little meandering, but...
2: Well, there's a lot to cover.
0: There's a lot to cover. So Chuck, so let's begin. So beginning at the beginning, you were born in Minnesota, right?
2: Well, yes. I was born in a town called Breckenridge, Minnesota, but that's a little deceptive because it's just across the river from North Dakota. It's two towns, Wahpeton and Breckenridge, but the hospital's in Breckenridge. But that this often confuses people because I'm so now associated with North Dakota.
0: Yeah.
2: And like they look at Wikipedia and they think I'm like, you know, I'm some kind of like liar. I'm like pulled some hoax up, you know. Because, you know, I was Angie Dickinson is from North Dakota, and there's always been this, I don't even know if this is true, but I've heard this many times, that like she was talking to Bob Hope on his Christmas special and said she was from Burbank, California, where she moved when she was 10, and some people in North Dakota have never forgotten this. They really, you know? So I always want to make sure that I say I grew up in North Dakota. I just meant the first day in Minnesota,
0: right.
2: The very first day.
0: It sounds like North Dakota has a sort of an inferiority complex like Cleveland does. Don't take our writers away from us. So you went to college at the University of North Dakota, correct?
2: Yes.
0: And then you got your first newspaper job in North Dakota, in Fargo.
2: Yes.
0: And
2: so that goes through about, I graduated from high school in 90, graduated from college in 94,
0: right.
2: And then in 98... I got hired at the Beacon Journal.
0: Okay.
1: Oh,
0: so,
1: wow.
0: Okay. And so, and then you were there till 2006? 2002.
2: Oh,
0: of course.
2: Years.
0: What am I thinking? You were in New York till then. Okay. All right.
2: Well, you know, it is an interesting thing. You know, I lived in North Dakota those first 26 years of my life in various places. And then there was this other period of my life in New York where most of my career that anyone knows about all happened. And so, mm-hmm. But there is this 4-year kind of middle section in Akron, mm-hmm. which was actually a pretty critical time in my life. The older I get, the more I realize how those 4 years were like really kind of important. I mean, that is when, you know, I wrote Fargo Rock City because, right. you know, in Fargo, I was making $21,000 a year. Mm-hmm. And then I went to the Beacon Journal and they had a union. So suddenly I'm making like $46,000 mm-hmm. so I could buy a computer for the first time.
0: Right.
2: And, you know, I had a computer now in my house. I had no friends. Well, what do you do if you have a computer and no friends? Well, you write a book. And that's kind of how Fargo Rock City happened. You know? And then, you know, I met you there and a lot of the other people, you know, David Giffels and Michael Weinrib and Greg Corday and all mm-hmm. these people, you know, it's like, so, and the more I think about how things worked out, I now do sometimes wonder what would have happened if I would have moved literally anywhere else. Like, I wonder mm-hmm. Did it have to be Akron? I don't know. You know?
0: Yeah, and of course, it was, I mean, you came in to the Beacon Journal as a columnist, right?
2: Well, no. What had happened at the time was David Giffels, mm-hmm. That's when the Akron Beacon Journal was starting a weekend magazine.
0: Okay.
2: Which now, of course, seems like, you know, no one reads physical newspapers anymore. The idea that there'd be a magazine with it, like, why would you?
0: Yeah.
2: By
0: yeah.
2: the time that was kind of, that's when, you know, because when I got to the Beacon in 98, it was kind of a big deal. Some people thought it was like a destination job, like the last mm-hmm. job you'd have. But Giffels was moving into this magazine situation, so they had an opening that was sort of it was complicated because there was a writer named Kevin Johnson who had
0: yeah.
2: written about music.
0: Yep.
2: And he got a job in St. Louis.
0: Okay.
2: Now, by chance, I had applied for this job in St. Louis and was the runner up.
0: Okay.
2: And the guy called me and he was like, well, we can't hire you. You're too young. And I was not ready to move to St. Louis. I'd never even driven in Minneapolis more than twice or whatever. Like, I guess, you know? But I asked the guy, well, who'd you hire? And he goes, like, some guy you've never heard of named Kevin Johnson. So I was like, well, there must be an opening at the Beacon Journal. So I immediately sent my clips there. Mm-hmm. And they were going through this transitional period where, like, they kind of needed a music writer, although there was a guy in the business department named Glenn Gamboa
0: who
2: ended up working for Newsday. He got the music job, and they hired me to be a pop culture reporter, which was a very new idea.
0: Okay.
2: But what was weird about it is, like, there was a music writer. The TV writer was very territorial. The movie writer, the movie guy, wanted to write about movies, you know? So I had to write about pop culture without writing about music or movies or television for a while, you know?
0: Yeah, it seems like a challenge.
2: I was writing about, like skateboarding and, like, the coming Y2K disaster, stuff like that. But then eventually I just kind of moved into, I became kind of a music writer, and then I was the film critic for a while.
0: Yeah.
2: And that's sort of how it worked, you know?
1: You know, I hooked Kevin Johnson up with Bob Christgau when he was doing the year-end jazz and pop poll or whatever that was mm-hmm. called, mm-hmm. as another contributor.
0: Oh, okay. Yeah. There you go.
1: Yeah.
0: Nick is like Forrest Gump. He's involved with everybody in Akron at some level.
1: Some way.
0: But, of course, so anyway, yeah, so that's when I met you. And yeah, of course, you were out of here by 2002. But when I met you, you were writing Fargo Rock City. And I remember being kind of amazed by the book. And I think it remains kind of a landmark in rock criticism. Simply because your take on music was so different. You came at it from a different angle than the Bob Christgaus and, you know, Grail Marcuses or what have you. That book kind of, like, you know, it took off and it made connections for you that ended up getting you moving to New York City, like in around 2002, I guess, right? It was after 9/11.
2: Yeah.
0: So, and so when you were in New York, then you were working for Spin and you started writing for Spin magazine, and then you ended up writing for Esquire magazine and New York Times and all sorts of people and writing books and all kinds of books. And then, of course, ultimately now you're talking to us from Portland, Oregon, where you live with your lovely wife and family, and you keep writing those books. In fact, you've had one out this year already and another one coming. very soon, and we're going to get to that in a minute, but I want to get back to Akron. So, when you were working at the Beacon Journal, that was probably kind of like the last glory days of the paper in a way. Would you agree with that?
2: Well, I mean, I would guess a lot of the people who'd been there for a while would have said the last glory days kind of predated. Mm-hmm. I think they would say that the last glory days was right, actually. You know, people who are listening to this podcast will remember there was a real kind of controversy because the Beacon had done a special project about race.
1: Yes.
2: I think they'd won a Pulitzer Prize.
1: Yes.
2: And then, like, the New Yorker, I believe, came in to, like, reinvestigate how race had sort of manifested itself in the wake of this story, and, like, the newsroom had become racially polarized according to this story. Like, it was kind of a controversial period in the time. That was just before I got there.
1: Okay.
2: I think that a lot of the people there might say that that was sort of when things started to change, because the newsroom was changing, but also just, you know, when I got hired there, the kind of the conventional wisdom was that, well, you know, the Plain Dealer is the bigger paper, but the Beacon Journal is the better paper. In some ways, it's like you know, that there is a kind of a higher seriousness to it or whatever. And as time kind of moved through, you know, forward, it's like the idea of the bigger thing is just always better in a way. It's strange. It was difficult to sort of sustain that relationship as the industry changed. And certainly when the Beacon Journal was sold from Knight Ridder or whatever, that was, I think, really the end for a lot of people.
1: Yeah.
0: I was going to mention that the Beacon had that John S. Knight connection, and which gave it a lot of prestige because of his reputation. If I'm not mistaken, I think one of the ways that you and I met was that you ended. This sounds so quaint now, but you, you and I met because you wrote a article, a column on the Akron Library's fantastic DVD and VHS collection. Does that sound right?
2: That's true. Yeah, we met at the Joe Strummer show, and we'd also had this kind of weird relationship that we're going to the same record stores.
0: Yes, right.
2: And the guy at the record store was like, "You should meet this guy who talks just like you," or whatever. But then, yes, I did do a story on, like, basically it was like, why go to Blockbuster? There's a much better selection at the Akron Library, and
0: right.
2: There was.
0: Yeah.
2: I mean, you know, because it was like, you know, pretty well curated, just kind of, you know. So I guess in a way there was sort of a professional connection at the front, I suppose.
0: Right. But I bring that up because that's kind of an example, like, as you were mentioning, of the kind of stuff that you were writing, right?
2: I mean, yeah.
0: And it's interesting what you said about the territorial aspects, because I'm sure that's true. I mean, here you come in and theoretically you could write about music, but there's somebody else doing that. You could write about sports, but there's definitely other people doing that. I'm sure you weren't allowed to touch that at all, except maybe to just mention the name of the team.
2: I think when I got there, you know, in 98, I think that the people in the sports department just assumed that I knew nothing about sports.
0: Mm-hmm.
2: They were like, why would somebody who likes Radiohead know about sports? I mean, they just couldn't fathom it, kind of. Like, it made no sense to them. But then there's now, a fraction of the populace who probably thinks I'm a sports writer. Like, if they knew my name, they'd be like, well, he writes about football or whatever. So that did become a larger part of my career moving forward, although also it was the very inception of my career. Like, when I started at my college newspaper, I was a sports writer for 2 years before I did anything else.
0: Mm-hmm. Mm-hmm. Let's talk about, since you did write it here, actually, your first two books were basically written when you were in Akron, right? Fargo Rock City,
2: yes.
0: And Sex, Drugs, and Cocoa Puffs. So, I know it's odd to ask you this, to talk about the effects of a book that you wrote, but Fargo Rock City, it did get a lot of critical attention and definitely set you up. And I remember, as I mentioned in the introduction, I remember reading that book in draft form, and I was just struck by the freshness of your approach and how it was so entertaining, and yet it was also very different, because I'm as you know, someone who reads a lot of stuff about music. And so I'm familiar with a lot of the, you know, famous critics and, you know, read their books and their columns and what have you. And you just had such a different take on it. Again, I know this is a tad awkward, but explain what the take was on music that you were doing with Fargo Rock City. And it specifically was about heavy metal, really. But I think it was kind of a broader book than that.
2: Well, yeah, because it's 25 years old now. It was actually the 25th anniversary of the book out now, and they had me write a new introduction to it. So I've kind of been thinking about this stuff.
0: So there's three books by you this year.
2: Technically, yes.
0: Anyway, 25th.
2: When I was, it's always hard almost to illustrate this, but it's like, in 1998 and 1999, mm-hmm. the idea of like hair metal or just hard rock of the 80s, from the 80s, was so uncool. Mm-hmm. Like, I mean, it was in every possible way, that people who had listened to it were essentially lying that they'd listened to it and said, like, they'd listened to The Cure or whatever. It was seen as kind of musically not relevant. The ideas were seen as kind of retrograde. The appearance of the people looked sort of ridiculous, almost the way that, like, the idea of disco fashion seemed ridiculous, but without the charm or the kind of, all these things that have now happened. You know, the idea that there's like a serious radio station just about hair metal or all these things, or a band like The Darkness existing, all of these things, none of this had happened. So I wanted to write a book about this music because I just thought, if nobody writes about this, it'll probably just completely disappear. Like there'll be almost no footprint whatsoever that this music even existed. Mm-hmm. Now, it doesn't seem possible now, but that's how it seemed then. Because I would go to like a Borders or any bookstore, you know, in around, you know, Northeast Ohio, and there'd be, you know, books on punk and books on jazz and books on old country and just everything but that.
0: Right.
2: So I was like, well, I'm gonna try to write this book, and I don't know how to publish a book. I don't know how any of this works. And I'm just gonna try and see if I can do it, because I mean, I must have really wanted to, because I would work all day at the Beacon and then come home and write at night. And I could never do that now. Mm-hmm. Like, I could never possibly work all day and then do another book at night. But I'm writing this book, you know, and I assume that this is such a fringe idea. The only way that this book can exist is if it's like an academic book. Mm-hmm. So I'm kind of writing like kind of a fake style. I mean, I'm not an academic. I don't have a master's degree even, you know. Mm-hmm. So I write this book about, you know, heavy metal or whatever. Sometimes, you know, I use my own self as an example, because there's no way around it.
0: Right.
2: Well, I just send the book kind of cold to university presses, like the Harvard University Press, mm-hmm. and like the Yale University Press, and Duke University Press. And I get this awesome letter back from this woman from Columbia. She's like, well, I can't publish this book because you swear too much in it. This is not an academic book. Mm-hmm. But then she also said the most interesting part to this was when you kind of use your own life to explain something, which I did out of necessity. It's like, there's no academic precedent for writing about Bon Jovi. Like, it doesn't exist. So I would just have to, like, use my friend who liked Bon Jovi or whatever as an example. And she said in this letter, well, you should just make this into a trade book. Mm. Now, at the time, this shows how naive I was. I wasn't sure what a trade book was. I asked you, like, what, like, you know, because I
0: remember
2: I
0: this, yeah.
2: Like, you know, because I remember, like, trade magazine would be like a magazine about guns.
0: Yeah, right.
2: So I assumed a trade book was like this, a specific book about this, but it turns out trade books are just books. They're just books that exist, you know. So then I took
0: that sell.
2: All the
0: people
2: memoir,
0: buy them. Yeah,
2: I took all the memoir parts from this book and kind of just expanded them, and I just wrote more kind of memoir stuff. Then I broke it all up into sections and then just put it in order chronologically, and that's what that book was.
0: Right.
2: And then I kind of stumbled into getting an agent who was like, he'd never sold any books. He'd sold two books, and one was about pirates, I think. And he was like, I'm going to try to sell this book. And then he did. He didn't even work. And that was kind of, you know, and that book came out while I was still at the Beacon.
0: Right.
2: And then I got a deal to write another book, to write what became Sex, Drugs, and Cocoa Puffs. Mm-hmm. And they gave me, it was pretty cool of them at the time. They gave me 6 weeks like they basically I had like 6 weeks unpaid vacation. And I was supposed to be, it's now. So
0: the Beacon gave, the Beacon gave you this. Okay.
2: Yeah. Like, 6 weeks didn't seem very, now it doesn't seem very long to you. So I was like, okay. But maybe in these 6 weeks, I knew I was doing an essay collection now. Mm-hmm. I was like, well, maybe I can pound out, you know, 5 essays in 6 weeks or whatever, whatever mm-hmm. I thought it was, or 4, and I'd have a big chunk of it done. But in that period, in that 6 weeks off, I got hired by Spin. So I never went back to the Beacon.
0: Mm-hmm.
2: But I did write most of Sex, Drugs, and Cocoa Puffs in Akron. I finished it in New York, but most of that was written in the Merriman Valley, down in that little, you know, in that little apartment complex.
0: Yeah,
2: you go down that one road, and there's like a, there used to be like a wing spot down there. I mean, I still remember it very clearly.
0: You know? Yeah, yeah, it's changed a bit, but yeah. But where you, I guess where you lived, it still exists. I think it must. Yeah. those apartments down in the valley. Yeah,
1: by the Indian restaurant I love.
0: Oh, okay. There you go. That wasn't there when Chuck was here, though. I don't think. No. So, one last thing about Fargo Rock City. Which I always found interesting was that you made the, now I don't know if this is famous, infamous, notorious, or if I'm the only one who ever thinks about it, but you you had in the introduction of the book basically it wasn't a disclaimer, but basically just sort of saying like, so I know a lot of people out there who are reading this probably have strong thoughts and they maybe agree with me or they disagree with me. If you want to talk about heavy metal, and then you put your actual phone number in the book.
1: No.
0: Yeah.
2: Yes.
0: Mm-hmm. And I remember telling you that struck me as it being completely insane. And your attitude was that, well, you have an answering machine, so you'll just let that pick up all the calls and you don't have to talk to any maniacs who might have called you, which, see, I'm sure there had to be a percentage that were, you know,
2: I
0: crazy.
2: I thought that would be perceived, and this is sort of paradoxical considering the subject of the book, but I kind of thought that would be seen as like kind of a punk rock move, almost. Like a real like low to the ground move, and I thought like, well, some people will call, but I was like, it's not that big of a deal. Certainly more people called than I thought, mm-hmm. you know, usually surprised that when I answered. This was like, I mean, caller ID existed, but like, you know, it wasn't the same way.
0: No.
2: But, you know, it really did, as it turns out, kind of really did pay off. Like David Byrne called me
0: right.
2: from the Denver airport. And then I ended up doing an event with David Byrne.
0: Mm-hmm.
2: You know, there were a few bands who I started writing for the Washington Post because of that. A guy from the Washington Post just called that number. So it, you know, and it is a bizarre thing now because now, you know, contacting anyone is easy, right?
0: Right,
2: very
0: right.
2: easy to find. And now I like hide from this thing. Like, you know, I'm not on social media. No one knows my email address. I don't have a landline. I'm like a hard person to find now, which is really weird because at one point I did this kind of idiotic kind of stunt almost where I was the easiest person to find in America. Right?
0: You were begging to be found, essentially.
2: Yeah.
0: This is From Akron and Beyond with Nick Nicholas. I'm Bob Ethington. And our guest is writer Chuck Klosterman. And we are talking about his career and specifically the time he was spending in Akron. But I hope you'll note how clever I was with this by focusing on Fargo Rock City. I thought that'd be a nice bridge to your new book that is coming out on September 22nd. And the day before your speaking engagement at the Parma Snow Public Library on September 23rd. So how about that? Very coincidental how that all worked out. But the new book is called Rock, and a subtitle of A Mainstream Alternative History of Alternative Mainstream Music. Okay, this book, the idea of it is amazing and slightly insane. And so, Chuck, why don't you tell our audience what this book is about?
2: Well, it is different than my other book, for sure. You know, I told you, I mean, this is, I take this as a real compliment to one person who read this book, who thought it, I can't tell if they loved it or hated it, but they did say, I don't think a book like this has existed ever. Like, I don't think there's this has ever happened. The book is premised like this, okay? It looks, it reads like and is structured like a rock and roll encyclopedia, kind of like, you know, you get like the Rolling Stone History of Rock and Roll,
1: right, yeah,
2: the Spin Alternative Record Guide. These books don't exist so much anymore because of the internet now, mm-hmm, but there was a time, certainly, when it was very common, if you wanted to learn about the history of rock music, you would buy these books that were usually put out by periodicals, kind of, and it would be an overview of the genre with all sort of the important historical points.
1: Right.
2: This book is a fake version of one of those published in the year 2002. And it works from the idea that in 1967, when the Velvet Underground released their first album, it is 10 times more popular than the Beatles and the Stones combined. It is several tiers more successful than Thriller would be, you know.
1: Mm-hmm.
2: And because of that, the entire monoculture of the country changes, that rock music in this world becomes bigger than film, bigger than television, bigger than all these other things. It becomes sort of the, like, you could certainly argue that there was a period in the late 60s and the early 70s where rock music maybe was the dead center of youth culture. This makes it the dead center of all U.S. culture. and everything about what we know about music is the same, but its perception is completely reversed. So, like, all the bands that we think of as, say, like, critics bands, the Velvet Underground, or, say, like, Big Star, these are, like, huge arena acts.
1: Okay.
2: Like, Big Star does these things. And then bands like Led Zeppelin are kind of cultic underground favorites who never kind of get their teeth, you know. And so everything sort of what we view of, like, what is critics music, what is consumer music, is switched.
1: Mm-hmm.
2: And because the Velvet Underground are so dominant, because their influence is, you know, many times greater than the Beatles' actual dominance, the aesthetics of the Velvet Underground infiltrate and imbue all of society.
1: Yeah.
2: So, like, all the things that they sing about, you know, like heroin, transgenderism, all these things, that happens right away in the 70s.
1: Mm-hmm.
2: Like, that becomes, like, sort of like the common thing to occur.
1: Yeah.
2: And because rock is a bigger deal, a union of rock critics forms in 1973 there was a convention in Memphis. So you see, this is where it's always weird to describe this book. Most of the things in this book actually did happen.
1: Yeah, right.
2: It's just that how they sort of are then perceived and what their meaning is shifts. You know, sometimes people will ask me, like, well, is it a little bit like that movie that came out a few years ago, Yesterday?
1: Mm-hmm.
2: This movie where the Beatles don't exist?
1: Right.
2: In that movie, it's like the Beatles are removed, but everything else is the same.
1: Mm-hmm.
2: In this, there something switches in 67 and everything changes.
1: Mm-hmm.
2: So, like, Carter loses in 1976, for mm-hmm. example, because of Lou Reed. and then, like, you know, and in, you know, punk music is the most popular music in the world. It's like, that's like, you know, like, but it's kind of seen as like just for kids, like The Clash or on like the cover of Highlights for Kids or what, you know? And like, and then the government does not want rock to lose sort of its kind of hegemony, its power. So, like, it forces rap music into the genre of country. Like, it forces filmmakers to put music in everything, like rock music and everything. Like, at the end of Star Wars, they got to use "The Boys Are Back in Town" by Thin Lizzy over the closing credits. Like, all these things are sort of changed. And then in the 1980s, there's this big kind of swing back toward kind of like Christianity because of the Bob Dylan Christian records. And then Madonna becomes this huge selling Christian artist. It all goes through until 9/11, which is blamed on the Strokes. But the thing is, I try to sort of present this book just like it was, like, these are sort of like well understood, accepted common knowledge events. That's how it would be,
1: right?
2: Like,
1: sure.
2: You know, if you read an actual rock encyclopedia, you don't go back and it's like, can you believe that, you know, like, Big Country had a number one hit. Like, they're never shocked by it. They just assume anything is what we all know. Mm-hmm. So that was kind of the trick to writing this book, where I was writing this kind of this absurdist, insane reverse history, but I had to do it as though this is kind of accepted knowledge.
0: Mm-hmm.
2: So essentially what I did is I had to write an entire nonfiction book about the history of rock music and then reverse everything.
0: So,
1: wow.
0: And you have like actual quotes and things from a lot of the different musicians. I bet they're invented quotes. Am I correct about that?
2: Well, yes. I mean, some of the quotes are just what I would just recontextualize things. Like I would find a quote that like Tom Petty said in, you know, at some point in like 1986 or whatever, and I would have him talking, using that quote to talk about something totally different at a different time.
0: Mm-hmm.
2: And then some of the quotes are just completely, you know, fabricated. It is kind of interesting. I don't usually promote this part of it, but, you know, there's an audio version of this book too.
0: Mm-hmm.
2: And all of the rock musicians are portrayed by this guy, like the guy on Saturday Night Live, like they're impressionist, the guy who does like Trump and stuff.
0: Okay.
2: He does all these like impersonations. So, like, he like does a really funny John Fogerty impersonation. He does like, a really good Bob Dylan impersonation. So I think that, you know, that's, I mean, this is just, in some ways I almost feel like when I describe this book to people, it's like, it actually makes it less clear what it is. Like, the more I talk about it, the stranger it seems, but, mm-hmm. You know, I never thought that I'd be able to do something like this weird. But, you know, at some point, you got to write things for yourself. You know, mm-hmm. You can't always be that, well, you know, what's like the best thing to do here?
0: Mm-hmm. Mm-hmm. Well, in your career, I mean, you've written, you know, so many books on so many you know, just different topics. I mean, you know, be they essay books that, you know, are literally all kinds of different topics in them, to more specific subject matter, like your book, The 90s, which is, you know, obviously on the decade of the 1990s and significant things that happened in that decade and the effects that, you know, still linger on today. Your most recent book, Football, enough said, is just a terrific book about the sport of football with some new ideas and theories about it, but still a book that gives you a wide range of options and approaches to how you talk about the sport. So in a way, as I mentioned, starting with Fargo Rock City to this book, it all seems like kind of a continuum that makes sense to me anyway. But I have to admit, this is a book. I've told a few people about the new book Rock, and have tried to explain it. And I generally get sort of, you know, the big question mark over the person's head.
2: I feel like the first time I told you about this, I feel like your question is like, so what is it? Is it chapters then? Is it like even like the actual formal structure of the book is hard for, because there's a lot of people who imagine that, like, well, okay, you're doing a fictional book. It's a fictional history of rock.
0: Mm-hmm.
2: It must be like historical fiction. Mm-hmm. Like, that's kind of what they imagine it would be. Like, but this really isn't historical fiction. Because, like, historical fiction, like, you go back and you tell the true story of, say, like, the Revolutionary War, but you just have... You have, like, the people involved. You have Washington having conversations that no one could have actually heard. You imagine what he would say.
0: Right.
2: But this is more like, it's not historical fiction. It's like fictional history.
0: Mm-hmm.
2: Because, like, the thing, it would be like, you know, if like, George Washington lost or whatever. Like, you know, it's like, and then he had to deal with it the rest of his life, having been the losing general in the
0: war.
2: I'll admit, it was hard to write. It was... I think of the hardest book I ever wrote was the first time I wrote a novel. I think just because I think the first time you do fiction like that, it's just hard to get the idea that you have to literally create everything. You know, that was the hardest.
0: That was Downtown Owl, right?
2: Yes. Mm-hmm. Yes.
0: Okay.
2: But this is probably the second hardest. And I mean, certainly in the, that it was just like, it sort of created obstacles that just wouldn't come up in any other situation.
0: Mm-hmm.
2: You know, it's like, because I really wanted it to be this scenario where like everything about life was different except for the actual music releases. Like the Montrose record still comes out in 1973. It sounds exactly like that. And like, you know, it's like, right. And like when, you know, when Earth, Wind & Fire, their records sound like that on the dates they came out. But then things in this book, you know, like a certain band will, you know, inexplicably die, or someone will live, mm-hmm. you know, or it's like now the Velvet Underground don't break up the way they did. So all those Lou Reed solo records are now Velvet Underground records.
0: Mm.
2: So like the members of the Velvet Underground are playing like on Metal Machine Music and stuff like that. You know, there's these things you kind of have to kind of figure out and kind of re-describe.
0: Right, right. So, with this book, is there, we've described roughly what it is, like in terms of the narrative. Is there, do you have another theme going on here? Like a bigger theme about how culture is actually accessed and understood by us, by the people, you know, I mean, or how we are affected by it, or how we, or vice versa. I mean, is there a bigger thing going on here?
2: Well, yes. I mean, well, I hope so. Mm-hmm. I will say that my main goal with this is for the book to be entertaining. And the reason I say that is because the reason I got interested in music journalism and music writing is I found the writers very funny.
0: Mm-hmm.
2: Like, I just thought it was, you know, and I thought, you know, making jokes about bands, taking lyrics literally or whatever, that's just like a fun thing, you know, and I miss that from the way music is written about, because that's kind of gone now. Like, writing about music now has become a much more serious pursuit, sort of. So I kind of miss the idea of that, like, writing about, you know, Judas Priest can be funny just kind of like on the face of it. You don't have to talk about it later. Mm-hmm. But in another sense, yeah, of course, it's like, you know, I mentioned how, like, Akron was this kind of interesting kind of intermission in these two parts of my life. Here's another reason that's true. So growing up in North Dakota, my complete sense of rock and roll was all second, third, or fourth-hand knowledge.
0: Mm.
2: Like, it would be reading magazines or reading these rock encyclopedias or listening to what people said about themselves, you know, watching rock documentaries. And I had this sort of idea that, like, okay, there was the music I like, and then there's the music critics like, and then there's the music that is sort of commercially successful. So I always have to triangulate, like, what is the meaning of Bruce Springsteen or whatever?
0: Mm-hmm.
2: My feelings against people who know, against people at large. Or, like, you know, what is the real value of, you know, a Devo or whoever you're talking about? You know, it was sort of like I was always doing, unconsciously, this kind of math in my mind where I was kind of comparing my feelings to the accepted feelings. And then when I got to New York, I realized how much of a construction so much of that is. Maybe in a way that I would have, you know, I would have said that was the way before I moved there, but not to the degree I realized.
0: Mm-hmm.
2: And there was this sort of like how much is something that's just kind of arbitrarily fabricated in some ways for these things. And yet, within all of that, merit still does exist. And some things seem to transcend
0: mm-hmm.
2: how they are positioned or framed. So that kind of just has always, you know, I've always had this question. It's like, why is the world the way that it is?
0: Mm-hmm.
2: You know, why is... I remember I did an interview for the 90s book with a guy from Classic Rock Magazine. And the guy from Classic Rock Magazine was young. He was like 25 years old.
0: Mm-hmm.
2: And he was talking about how his discovery of grunge happened. And he was like, you know, I was listening to, like, you know, Nirvana and Soundgarden and Alice in Chains and Stone Temple Pilots, and they all seemed good. And then I guess now I realize Stone Temple Pilots is terrible. You know, and I was like, no, you were right the first time. Like, someone convinced you of this.
0: Mm-hmm.
2: That, like, when you were listening to it, just as a sonic experience, it seemed very much in line. You know, it seemed like it was all connected. And then
0: right.
2: you learn things about these bands and the fakeness of them, or however you look at it. And I've always sort of been fascinated by that. And also very curious about how much my perception has been altered by things that are really kind of beyond me. You know, like, as you know, it's like, okay, so my two favorite bands are Kiss and the Beatles, okay?
0: Mm-hmm.
2: And, you know, the Beatles are my favorite band to think about to listen to, and Kiss is my favorite band to think about. but I know this one rock critic who said, like, you know, talking about the Beatles, he was like, well, you know, if you were a Beatles fan in the 1980s, that was like being a kid who liked chocolate ice cream, but you lived in a house with parents always telling you why chocolate ice cream was good. And like, you were like, well, I already like it. Why, you know, and like there was some of that, you know, like this, that music is accessible in a way that we can all listen to it. And you're also always having these ideas injected into us that change the way it sounds. Mm-hmm. So I was, you know, so I guess that book, this book does involve just the idea of why things become popular and how much of that is organic and how much of that is just framing.
0: Yeah, that's what I was getting at. That strikes me as a very interesting thing to think about. Since our culture and society are so mediated now more than ever in history, it's kind of hard to know how actually authentic, or maybe even a better word would be like primal, our reactions are to music or TV or movies. You know, we're kind of primed to like certain things and not like other things. Not taking into account our own actual reaction to it, you know? Yeah, yeah.
2: I mean, at this point, I think that it's like, you know, it's even shifted further, where there was always probably a certain dissonance between, like, what a person likes themselves and then what they hear of the critical response or the response of other people.
0: Mm-hmm.
2: But now there's almost this next level. Well, there is, where people can consume media, and they immediately now, because we're so socialized by it, almost know what the reaction will be before we hear it.
0: Mm-hmm.
2: So it'll be a new television show, and you can watch it, and you'll be like, I know what people are going to say about this. They're going to say it's reactionary, or they're going to say it's woke.
0: Mm-hmm.
2: Or they're going to say that, like, that this is innovative, or this is derivative. It's like you already factor in the response before you even know that there is going to be one. I don't think it's almost impossible now to have like a singular relationship to anything like that. Like, it is very difficult for me to listen to music in a way that feels the way it did when I was very young.
0: Sure.
2: And maybe this is just how life is. That, like, you know, I mean, I think that's why, you know, it is very difficult for people to like, as they mature, to like feel about new music or a new film or a new book the way they did when they were 15 or 14, in a way.
0: Right.
2: Because it's almost like we've built in these little blocks of intellect and awareness.
1: Mm. You know? Absolutely.
2: Yeah.
0: This kind of brings us in a circuitous way to a question that we ask many of our guests on our show, which is, what was the first music that you remember impacting you? Like, what was the first record you actually bought? Or, I don't know, but maybe you were buying cassettes or something at that juncture. I don't know. Or even a song on a radio that first really made an impression on you that, you know, man, I like this, I must like music.
2: Well, okay, so when I'm the seventh kid in my family, mm-hmm. so I have six older brothers and sisters,
0: mm-hmm.
2: And of course the age range is great. My oldest sister is 18 years older than me. We were in the house for 2 months before she went to college. but my brother Paul would drive me to school when I was like a kindergartner in first grade, mm-hmm. and the bands he was into was like Molly Hatchet and Cheap Trick and Van Halen, the first Cars album, the Blues Brothers soundtrack. And at that age, though I wasn't really aware of it, the thing that I liked was Van Halen. I loved the first Van Halen record. So I was sort of into that before I even knew what rock music was. Mm-hmm. Like, I just liked the sound of it. But I wasn't in any way associating it as, like, a band I liked. Then, you know, as I got a little older, you know, my sister was dating a guy, and he gave me

0: out, and I eventually put together. That was that band my brother played. You know, like I it was probably a year before I put that together. Mm-hmm. And then the big thing, the kind of the transformative thing, was one of my brothers joined the military. Mm-hmm. And he came home at Christmas, and he had Motley Crue, Shout at the Devil, Ozzy Osbourne, Speak of the Devil, and Huey Lewis in the News Sports.
1: Okay.
0: These three cassettes. And I had heard Huey Lewis on the radio.
1: Sure.
0: Because I liked that song, I Want a New Drug, and, you know, Heart of Rock and Roll.
1: Yeah.
0: So he also had brought home a Walkman. I'd never seen a Walkman before.
1: Okay.
0: And I thought it was so cool that I would, like, wear the headphones without even playing it. I'd just walk around with the headphones on. I'm listening to the Huey Lewis stuff. You know, I look at the Motley Crue cover, and it's like, God, they look like girls or whatever. You know, certainly Vince Neil is a girl. And then at some point, I played that, and then that was it. It was just, everything was different then. That's all I cared about musically for the next 7 years, you know? Was like, you know, like I wouldn't, when I was in high school, I was so into metal that I would not put my alarm clock on the radio station because I was afraid, like, I might hear pop music. I would just open to the, I would have it buzz. I'd rather hear the buzzing of it. So I could then, like, get up and then, like, listen to Tesla or whatever, and I wouldn't have to worry about accidentally hearing, you know, something. So that was, and that's how I was. Like, I was completely myopic about it. Wouldn't listen to anything else until maybe I was a senior in high school. I was like, I read about this band Public Enemy. You know, what's this? Buy this Public Enemy cassette, you know?
1: Mm-hmm.
0: But when I went to college, I also remember, like, I got some REM CDs, and I didn't put them with my other CDs.
1: Mm-hmm.
0: Like, I kept them separate. I thought they would corrupt my...
2: You know, they were going to dilute the heaviosity. So... you know, Chuck, we could keep on talking forever, but we are kind of running out of time. I do want to mention again that Chuck will be speaking this coming Wednesday, the 23rd of September, at the Parma Snow Library. And this is a free event, correct? So you don't have to pay or get tickets or anything. You just show up. They have a nice auditorium there. And Chuck, I assume you'll be selling books, or the library will be selling your new book there?
0: Yes. I mean, I assume they'll be selling this book and the football book, too. Mm-hmm. And I think it's free. Sometimes at these events now, this is one thing that has changed about the publishing industry. Sometimes now they almost make you buy the book.
1: Mm-hmm.
0: Before to get it, but I specifically told them don't do that.
1: Mm-hmm.
0: Like, because I just think it's weird. For one thing, it's like you can't, like, just bring a friend along if you feel like you got to all buy books, you know.
1: Right.
0: And also, it really punishes the people who like the book most and pre-ordered it.
1: Right.
0: You know, now they got to buy it again. So I'm 95. People can check into it. I'm sure it will. What I told them to do is, some of the bookstores do say, like, you got to buy the book. I was like, well, make it so that you can buy the book, or, like, just pay $1 or something.
1: Mm-hmm.
0: So it should be fine.
1: I believe it's free. Yeah, I'm pretty sure it is. But well, that's funny you say that, because that's actually happened to me, where it's like, I already own the book. I'm a big fan. You know, now I have to buy another copy. You know, that doesn't seem right. Plus, the people that do it that way, a lot of times, I don't think this has ever been the case with you, Chuck, but a lot of times the writers who are in that situation, they've signed all the books ahead of time. And so it's not like you even have an encounter with your audience, or the audience doesn't have encounter with the writer. It's just basically like you pick up your book and it's got the guy's name in it, or, you know,
0: So. No, I signed like 5,000 copies of this book before it was put together in the factory. They just send me the first page.
1: Mm.
0: I sign my name 5,000 times and mail it to the factory.
1: Wow.
0: Which to me doesn't really seem like a signed book at all. I mean, I guess it is. I did sign it, but it seems weird that to sign a book before it actually is a book.
1: Before it's even bound.
0: Yeah.
1: That is crazy. Well, Chuck, I want to thank you for making the time out there in Portland, Oregon, to be on our show.
2: Yeah, thank you so much.
1: Yeah, and
0: it's my pleasure.
1: And I urge all of our listeners to... if they can make it out to the Parma Snow Library, do so. But if not,
2: buy the book.
1: Buy the book.
0: Yeah, there is a joke in the book about the numbers band.

0: Oh, there you go. Okay.
1: There's no joke about Michael Stanley, though. I cannot say that.
2: That's great.
1: I can't believe I blew it.
2: That's great.
0: All right, Chuck. Thanks again. Yeah.
2: See you, buddy.
1: Bye-bye.
0: So this has been From Akron and Beyond with Nick Nicholas. I'm Bob Ethington. Thank you so much, and we'll see you next time.
2: See you soon.

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somewhere in the attic, in a basement, in a Zoom call between co-writers, in front of a laptop at a coffee shop, an unproven, untested musician, writer, or producer is writing a lyric, a verse, trading licks, and finding just the right sound. 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Here's some of it now on The Summit.

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0: Are you thinking about becoming a member for the first time? 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
1: I listened to The Summit for way too long before I became a member. I didn't recognize the importance of funding this kind of arts that we're getting with The Summit. And it wasn't until this year that I joined The Summit. So I'm a little embarrassed about that, but I'm very glad that I did it.
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If you're one of those who believes the best music was released decades ago, you haven't been listening to The Summit enough. 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

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Sorry. Man, they've been attacking me lately during some of the sessions. This is crazy. 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

I'm Alan Cross, and I've spent my career documenting the evolution of modern music. And my show, The Ongoing History of New Music, airs in the U.S. on just one incredible station, the Summit FM. 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
1: My first experience with the summit was when my friend told me, you have to hear this artist named John Eddy. They're playing a song on the summit called If You're Here When I Get Back. And I found the summit and I listened and for that song to come on. And when I heard that song, I was just blown away, and then I became a favorite.
0: Are you thinking about becoming a member for the first time? Want to renew a lapsed membership or maybe become a sustaining member?
1: Well, the Summit is so different from local music because they don't have commercials. And also, I discover a lot of new music. I have a lot of new favorite bands. I've just been introduced recently to a band called The Trues, which I never would have known about unless I had attended a Studio C session.
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1: 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I've met a lot of new friends through the Summit, and you're just kind of part of the family.
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I'm Alan Cross, host of the ongoing history of new music on The Summit FM. 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

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I wondered if he had the right guy. 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He was quite the fan of the show, and it all worked out. And now Summit listeners in Akron, Canton, Youngstown, and Athens, Ohio, can hear the show each weeknight at 9 p.m. The Ongoing History of New Music on the Summit.

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2: And it's that time once again. Andrew James back with you. 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Going to start things off with CCR.

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New music from Role Model here on the Summit FM. High Hopes 3000 off the album Chuck Timely and the Hourglass. Creedence Clearwater Revival before that, starting off our time together with Fortunate Son. Well, good Friday morning to you. Andrew James sliding back into the big chair. Coming up for you, Big Star, the new one from Jim James. Got Alex Clare and Southern Avenue as well. And I want to take a moment and say thank you to some of the folks who help keep this radio station going each and every single day. 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I want to thank Robert from Akron, Bill from Monroe Falls, Jim and Marianne in Wadsworth, Kevin from Akron, thank you for becoming a new sustaining member of the Summit. 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First thing, do you want to do it in monthly installments like a lot of folks do? Do you want to pay it all at once? And then how much would you like to pledge? As you've heard me say many, many, many, many, many, many, many, many, many, many, many, many, many times. Is that enough many's? A lot of folks start their membership journey with us here at the Summit FM at $10 a month. If you can do 10, that'd be great. If you could do 15, 20, that'd be awesome. Maybe you could do a dollar a day. That's like $30 a month, give or take some change. Either way, pick the amount that fits your budget and then fill out the information there. We need your name, phone number, email address, and your physical address so we can send you the thank you packet. Email, very important, so you can get those Studio C invitations, the invites to the sounding boards, the movie nights. In fact, Summit members, be watching your email tomorrow morning for the invitation. We've got three Studio C sessions coming up, two next week and one the following Monday, the 23rd, the 24th, and the 28th. So be watching your inbox for that on Saturday morning. Then once you've filled out your information, need to know how you'd like to pay for it. You can do credit card. You can send us a check if you like. You can have it come directly from your checking account. It's all safe and secure and encrypted. You just need the routing number and the account number on the checking account. And then it comes out around the 15th of every month right from there. And that way you don't have to worry about processing fees, because the EFT, electronic funds transfer, doesn't cost us anything. We do it directly through the bank. Plus, then you don't have to worry about a card getting stolen or hacked or expiring or anything like that. As long as there is that $10 or whatever you pledge in your account each month, that will come out. And it takes just a couple of minutes. You can do it all there online at thesummit.fm. Before I forget, don't forget, there's a little toggle on there. You can say, yes, I want to be a sustaining member, just like Kevin from Akron. That means your membership automatically renews each year. So we would love to have you be a part of our Summit member family right now by becoming a member. Do it online at thesummit.fm. Let's get back to the music. Going back 30 years for this one. That's right. Here's Wilco on the Summit FM.

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Music from Jim James of My Morning Jacket here on the Summit FM off the new solo album Wowed Out. That one's called Come Again. Big Star before that with September Girls, and Wilco started things off for us with Out of Sight, Out of Mind. 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For more information, packardmuseum.org. Andrew James with you. Got Southern Avenue on the way, the Pogues, Vindy's new one in a local music spotlight, and here's Alex Clare on the Summit FM.

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0: Akron, Canton, Youngstown weather at the Summit.
1: Sunny and breezy today with a high near 76 degrees. Tonight a few clouds, low around 57. Mix of sun and clouds tomorrow with a chance of afternoon showers, high near 76. In Athens, areas of fog this morning with a chance of showers. Otherwise today in Athens, cloudy with a high near 80. Tonight in Athens, a few clouds, low around 60. And in Athens tomorrow, sunny skies with a high near 82. With this look at your Summit FM forecast, I'm Andrew James.
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1: 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Got the new one from the Vindies coming up for you in a local music spotlight, some NXS and Anna Nalick. And here's the Pogues on The Summit.

music and a local music spotlight here on the Summit FM. Youngstown Zone right there. The Vindies, title track to the album Trapdoor. Pogues before that with Sunny Side of the Street. Had Southern Avenue in there with Found a Friend in You. And Alex Clare started things off with Too Close. 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Andrew James with you, kicking back in the big chair on this Friday morning. Still to come this hour, new music from Slapdragon and the Stones. Here's a flashback from NXS on the Summit FM.

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0: Akron, Canton, Youngstown weather at the Summit.
1: Sunny and breezy today with a high near 76 degrees. Tonight a few clouds, low around 57. Mix of sun and clouds tomorrow with a chance of afternoon showers, high near 76. In Athens, areas of fog this morning with a chance of showers. Otherwise today in Athens, cloudy with a high near 80. Tonight in Athens, a few clouds, low around 60. And in Athens tomorrow, sunny skies with a high near 82. With this look at your Summit FM forecast, I'm Andrew James.
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New music from Fontaines, D.C. here on the Summit FM. Marianne, the name of that one, off the Dopamine Chamber album, which comes out mid-October. Velvet Underground before that with the classic Rock and Roll. The Stones in there with new music, Jealous Lover, off the Foreign Tongues album. And PJ Harvey started off the set for us with Sheila Nagig. Andrew James getting up and moving on this Friday. Got Dave Matthews Band on the way for you. Cage the Elephant's new one. Brian Lissick and the Hard Legs in a local music spotlight. 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

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Andrew James with you. Got Mount Joy on the way for you, Goo Goo Dolls, and New Pete Yorn. And here's a local music spotlight shining down on Brian Lissick and the Hardlegs with help from the Bizarros. 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

0: Akron, Canton, Youngstown weather at the Summit.
1: Sunny and breezy today with a high near 76 degrees. Tonight a few clouds, low around 57. Mix of sun and clouds tomorrow with a chance of afternoon showers, high near 76. In Athens, areas of fog this morning with a chance of showers. Otherwise today in Athens, cloudy with a high near 80. Tonight in Athens, a few clouds, low around 60. And in Athens tomorrow, sunny skies with a high near 82. With this look at your Summit FM forecast, I'm Andrew James.
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1: 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And here's the Goo Goo Dolls on The Summit FM.

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New music from Pete Yorn right there. Title track to the album All the Beauty. Goo Goo Dolls before that with Only One. Had Mount Joy in there with Lucy. And Brian Lissick and the Hardlegs started things off in a local music spotlight with help from the Bizarros on Blood in Their Eyes. 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Andrew James sending you off to whatever you might be up to on this Friday. Still to come this hour, new music from Casey Musgraves and Tame Impala. And here's the Afghan Whigs on the Summit FM.

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When only the classic won't do. When just the established artist isn't enough. When you require a jolt of something that isn't fashionable, familiar, or tried and true. When it's new music that's the necessity. We have the prescription. 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

New music from Casey Musgraves here on the Summit FM. Mexico Honey off the album Middle of Nowhere. REM before that, flashing back to 85 for Can't Get There From Here. And from the Queen City of Cincinnati, the Afghan Whigs kicked off the set for us with Gentlemen. Well, let's see what's coming up next hour as we get into the Friday workday and start heading toward the weekend. Got Jack Johnson for you, Ani DeFranco, Howard Jones, new music from Death Cab for Cutie, Miles Smith, Rodrigo y Gabriela, and more. So stick around. That's all coming your way next hour. Wrapping up the 7 o'clock hour, Genesis on the Summit FM.

0: Akron, Canton, Youngstown weather at the Summit.
1: Cloudy this morning, giving way to sunny skies this afternoon. Breezy today with a high near 76. Tonight, a few clouds, low around 56. Tomorrow, cloudy with a chance of showers, high near 75. In Athens, patchy fog this morning. Otherwise today, cloudy with a high near 78. Tonight in Athens, a few clouds, low around 58 degrees. And in Athens tomorrow, sunny skies with a high near 82. With this look at your Summit FM forecast, I'm Andrew James.
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1: And it's time to get into the Friday work day. I can see the weekend on the horizon. Got the new one from Death Cab for Cutie coming up for you. Ani DeFranco and Howard Jones. And here's Jack Johnson on the Summit FM.

0: If you're one of those who believes the best music was released decades ago, you haven't been listening to The Summit enough. 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

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The new one, Stone Over Water, from the album I Built You a Tower. Jack Johnson before that, Sitting, Waiting, Wishing. Had Tame Impala in there with Loser, latest track from them. That's off the Spider-Man Brand New Day soundtrack. And Genesis started things off for us with Abacab, title track to their Abstract album, released this day, 1981. Andrew James getting you settled into the Friday workday. Got Howard Jones coming up for you. New music from Miles Smith and Rodrigo y Gabriela. 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

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Andrew James with you, got The Boss on the way, When in Rome, new music from The Strokes, and here's a new one from Rodrigo y Gabriela, title track to the new album, Our Home, which is out today. 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

0: Akron, Canton, Youngstown weather at the Summit.
1: Cloudy this morning, giving way to sunny skies this afternoon. Breezy today with a high near 76. Tonight, a few clouds, low around 56. Tomorrow, cloudy with a chance of showers, high near 75. In Athens, patchy fog this morning. Otherwise today, cloudy with a high near 78. Tonight in Athens, a few clouds, low around 58 degrees. And in Athens tomorrow, sunny skies with a high near 82. With this look at your Summit FM forecast, I'm Andrew James.
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latest from The Strokes here on the Summit FM off the Reality Awaits album that's going shopping. When in Rome before that, flashing back to 88 for The Promise, had The Boss, Bruce Springsteen in there with She's the One, and Rodrigo y Gabriela started things off for us with Our Home, title track to the new album that's out today. 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Andrew James working along with you for a little while longer. Matt Anthony will be in at the top of the hour with more commercial-free music. In between now and then, new ones from Sheryl Crow and Jesse Wells and Phoebe Bridgers. Got Guster recorded live in Studio C. And here's Joss Stone on the Summit FM.

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The array of new artists, bands, and performers is immense. Sometimes it might seem like it's almost too much. How do I find them? Stay informed about them? Luckily, we know of some music curators who are experts at finding new music, providing information about new music, and presenting new music. That would be us. 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

hear it, love it, support it. This is the Summit FM. New music right there from Sheryl Crow and Jesse Wells. Freedom Bus, the name of that one, off the Pick You Up album, which will be out on October 9th. Guster before that, recorded live in Studio C, April 14th, 2015. We heard Endlessly. And Joss Stone started things off for us with Right to Be Wrong. Well, it's time for me to slide on out for now. Got to make room for Matt Anthony coming your way next hour with more commercial-free music, including Edwin Collins, Primus covering XTC, and Jars of Clay. Got new music from The Revivalist, Gorillaz, Remy Wolf, and more. So stick around. That's all coming your way next hour with Matt. Getting me out the door, The Cranberries. Going back to No Need to Argue, here's Ridiculous Thoughts on the Summit FM. Have a great weekend.

modern rock music. And it comes up each weeknight at 9 on The Summit. 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

0: Akron, Canton, Youngstown weather at the Summit.
1: Cloudy this morning, giving way to sunny skies this afternoon. Breezy today with a high near 76. Tonight, a few clouds, low around 56. Tomorrow, cloudy with a chance of showers, high near 75. In Athens, patchy fog this morning. Otherwise today, cloudy with a high near 78. Tonight in Athens.

0: Athens, a few clouds, low around 58 degrees. And in Athens tomorrow, sunny skies with a high near 82. With this look at your Summit FM forecast, I'm Andrew James.
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3: Ah, yes, inching ever closer towards the glorious weekend. Happy Friday to you. It is Matt Anthony on board and ready for action on this final day of the work week, September 18th, 2026. Glad to be with you. We have lots happening today. Mega Sound and Supersize, the new song coming up towards the end of this hour. We had the latest from the Revivalists, as well as new music from Remy Wolf from Palo Alto, Northern California. Right now, though, let's get it kicked off by going back to 1994's Gorgeous George CD from Edwin Collins and A Girl Like You on the Summit FM.

For Silver Lake this morning, that is The Revivalists, their latest called Heartstop, here on the Summit FM, the station where it is all about the music. A pretty ambitious hour of music, if I do say so myself. We have the latest from Low Cut Connie here in just a little bit. Right now, an XTC cover courtesy of Primus, back to the Miscellaneous Debris CD, and Making Plans for Nigel on the Summit.

hasn't stopped raining for days. 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

Counting down the days, October 6th, Rockin' Arena Gorillaz in the house with their new song Orange County here on the Summit FM, the station where it's all about the music. 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Just joining in on this Friday morning. Hi there. My name is Matt, and let's roll on, shall we? Kick Drum Heart, courtesy of the Aved Brothers, now on the Summit.

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The LP is called Mud from Remy Wolf, actually third LP. But this is new music called Bottle from Remy Wolf from Palo Alto, California, Stanford University territory, right here on The Summit. 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Tim will be discussing his new book, The Misney Method, and sharing personal stories, business lessons, and life experiences that shaped his career and image. More information at akronlibrary.org. Right now, it's new music from Joseph Arthur, Peter Buck, Rich Robinson, otherwise known as the Silverlights, and Joseph Arthur. Okay? Don't go. Don't stay. Right here on The Summit.

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My name is Matt Anthony. One of the great member benefits is able to get involved with your regular Summit member cohorts and have a voice, have a say in new music. We just had an event this past week called The Sounding Board, and it enabled members to get together, hear excerpts of songs, new music that might make it on the Summit, to give it a rating, and then explain their rating. It can get pretty vocal. It can get pretty animated because everybody feels emotional and subjective about their particular music tastes, and that's the whole point. It's a great member benefit. If that seems like something that you gravitate towards, thesummit.fm is all you need to know in order to get on the train towards membership. Well, let's see. Music-wise, next hour, the latest from Somber, as well as new music from Stephen Wilson Jr., new stuff, solo work from Jim James from My Morning Jacket. In the meantime, this is Mega Sound. They'll be in Studio C here, not too terribly long from now. Supersize is the song right here on the Summit.

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1: Cloudy this morning, giving way to sunny skies this afternoon. Breezy today with a high near 76. Tonight, a few clouds, low around 56. Tomorrow, cloudy with a chance of showers, high near 75. In Athens, patchy fog this morning. Otherwise today, cloudy with a high near 78. Tonight in Athens, a few clouds, low around 58 degrees. And in Athens tomorrow, sunny skies with a high near 82. With this look at your Summit FM forecast, I'm Andrew James.
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There they are, Mick and the Guys, Steve Jordan on the drums and Foreign Tongues, the LP. That is one of the many songs that we've been playing off Foreign Tongues in the Stars from the Stones here on the Summit FM. 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If you're just joining the Friday morning party, hi there, Stephen Wilson Jr. on the way, featuring Miranda Lambert. In the meantime, the latest from Alabama Shakes. 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

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This is The Summit.

That is one smoking hot artist right there. Somber and Undress. New music discovery from the LP called I Barely Know Her. Right here on The Summit. 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Upcoming performances at Jilly's include Blues Rockers The Nighthawks tonight, Northeast Ohio Regional Supergroup Nightwork tomorrow, and the bluesy sounds of Colin John and Austin Walkin' Kane. That is Thursday, September 24th. For event and ticket information, jillysmusicroom.com. Let's roll on with even more new music from Brandon Flowers' solo LP. 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

Your car. You loved everything about it. Its questionable handling. Its fake leather seats. A muffler that announced your arrival wherever you went. Even that strange knocking sound you kept hearing whenever you turned left. Weird. 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

Stephen Wilson Jr. doing West Coast dates here at the end of September and early October. That is the latest song featuring Miranda Lambert and Hardwired here on the Summit FM. The Vindies before that with Electric as we mow through the midway portion of this Friday morning. 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

good way to wrap up the show, I do believe. This one and the one coming up. New music from Jim James right there from the Wowed Out LP. That is Come Again on the Summit FM. 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And down in Athens at 90.1 FM. We'll take a look at the Friday forecast and into the early portion of the weekend for all of our listening areas here in just a little bit. As Chad makes his way in, I'll scoot off to the side, take all my stuff with me, and leave you with the latest from Foo Fighters. That's right, this is Window. You and I will hang out Sunday at high noon Eastern, okay? Hope to see you then.

0: Akron, Canton, Youngstown weather at the Summit.
1: For our Friday together, it'll be mostly sunny and breezy today, a high near 76 degrees. Tonight, partly cloudy and breezy, low around 57. Tomorrow, partly sunny with a slight chance of late afternoon showers, a high near 77 degrees. Today in Athens, patchy fog in the morning, otherwise mostly cloudy with a slight chance of early showers, a high near 80. And tonight in Athens, partly cloudy and breezy, low around 60 degrees. With your latest Summit forecast, I'm Chad Miller.
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That almost dreamlike experience with the anticipation of dropping the needle on new vinyl, of unwrapping a fresh disc, or of hitting play on a new download. What could emerge from your speakers could be anything. As purveyors of new music, we know exactly how you feel. Let's experience together, again, right now, on The Summit. When I'm

Holy shnikes, that's a blast of energy to get things rolling here on a Friday morning. With me, Chad Miller, stepping in for duty here on the air at the Summit FM. Glad to be with you. Lots of great music I'll be sharing with you today. Sit back and enjoy, or whatever it is you're doing and enjoy. It's all coming. Want to thank some members here while we have a moment. Some of the great folks out there who support this radio station, like Becky and Bud in Akron. Also new members, Steve and Kathy in Cincinnati. Some of the great folks that have our back, and we couldn't do it without them. All of our Summit members, we love and appreciate you all. 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Do that via our website at thesummit.fm. We got music now out of the Pittsburgh area, making some waves out that way. This is the Ghost Club from several years ago, and their song If I Fell here on the Summit FM.

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God, I love that song. It's new from Leon Bridges with Light the Way. And the collective Jungle, a dance rock collective out of the UK, they did a lot of the production on this album. And you can really tell, if you're familiar with their music, their fingerprints are all over this. Leon Bridges, again, that new song, Light the Way, off the forthcoming fifth album, Happiness Anytime, out next Friday. 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Full menu and more information online at fleuryscafe.com. Now we have some blues rock excellence for you from this young man off the self-titled debut record in 2019. Chris Stone, Kingfish Ingram, It Ain't Right on the Summit FM.

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absolutely, without question, one of the great 90s alt-rock bands in the history of the genre in the decade. Garbage on the Summits with Push It off their second album, Version 2.0 from 1998. And I'm Chad Miller with a terrific song here from indie rock band Slow Pulp out of Madison, Wisconsin. Another favorite song of mine at this radio station here lately. New album titled Melody is out now today. Go pick that up for new album release Friday at your local independent record store. Slow Pulp and the new song Better Man on the Summit FM.

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Yaz with Situation here on the Summit. 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For more information, strothercityschools.org. I'm Chad Miller. Happy to be with you on this Friday morning. We got one here from Casey Musgraves off the Golden Hour album in 2018, her third full-length, which won her a slew of Grammy Awards the following year. Casey Musgraves, from that record, this is Butterflies on the Summit FM.

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1: One of our most played songs from a year ago, Miles Smith on The Summit, and Nice to Meet You off the debut EP titled A Minute. And Chad here with you on a Friday morning with music now from the Goo Goo Dolls, a live cover of In Excess with Don't Change here on The Summit FM.

0: Thank you.
1: Adele, The Beatles, and Elton John didn't come out of the womb with platinum albums. Stevie Wonder, Jay-Z, and U2 weren't born with Grammys. All of them, at some point, were new artists. We take great pride in doing a deep dive into finding new performers, both nationally and locally, and giving them exposure. For you, here's another one, now, on The Summit.

It is the Summit FM, a new music from Michigander, the project of Jason Singer and his band. Yes, originally from the state of Michigan, now based in Nashville, Tennessee. Freaking Out is the new one from Michigander, as that fall tour will be here before you know it, including a stop at the Grog Shop in Cleveland Heights on November 17th. Goo Goo Dolls, before that, covering In Excess in a live setting with their take on the song Don't Change. I'm Chad Miller with the Summit Lunch Hour. Coming up, we got great music to get you through the halfway part of the workday. Caroline Rose with their latest next hour. Going to do one from Nine Inch Nails. Also, that hot new song from Steve Lacy. We'll do one from a sort of a forgotten supergroup of the early 2000s. But man, were they good in their moment back then. And also, we're going to check in with local rock band Chill from the Kent area about what they've been up to with a really cool thing that they're doing, including a show at Musica in Akron later this fall. All that coming up next hour with the Summit Lunch Hour. But first, this one from Susanna Hoffs, yes, of the Bangles. She was out on tour with Billy Idol, including a stop at Blossom last weekend. Susanna Hoffs and the new single Casablanca on the Summit FM.

0: Akron, Canton, Youngstown weather at the Summit.
1: Sunny and breezy this afternoon with a high near 76 degrees. Tonight a few clouds, low around 56. Cloudy tomorrow with a chance of showers, high near 75. In Athens this afternoon, cloudy with a high near 78. Tonight in Athens, a few clouds, low around 58 degrees. And in Athens tomorrow, sunny with a high near 82. With this look at your Summit FM forecast, I'm Andrew James.
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1: You are listening to the Summit FM. I'm Chad Miller and joined in Studio B with Nick and Ben from the band Chill, here based in Northeast Ohio, who have some big things coming up here very, very soon. First off, welcome, gentlemen. Good to have you here.
2: It's Thank you for having back. Us. Yeah.
1: Yeah. So Nick and Ben from the band Chill, they have a pretty big concert coming up here October 3rd, headlining at Musica in Akron with a big show, performing with Yakabuchi from the Youngstown area. This is part of something broader and bigger than just a concert. There's a really cool piece behind this, which we'll get to. But you guys have new music out there now as well, sort of sort of reawakening yourselves and getting back out there into the world. I know that you were away for a little while, but first off, good to have you guys back as a local touring act.
2: Yeah, thank you for having us in. It's been really exciting kind of getting back to it, putting stuff out and playing some shows here.
1: Well, it's been a while since you've been in Akron to perform, and this show, again, coming October 3rd at Musica with Yakabuchi, a very high-energy act from the Youngstown area. But this is something that is part of the Project Sellout Ohio.
2: Yes.
1: So what exactly is that?
2: So Cam from Yakabuchi basically came to me, and he was like, hey, I want to do this thing to promote all of these local venues, all of these local bands. We see all of these arena shows get a ton of support. Mm-hmm. How can we get people in the doors at local venues? How can we get people selling out shows for local bands? So we kind of put this project together that is, we are part of the Akron piece of this. He's doing stuff down in Columbus too with some other talented acts. And the goal is really to get people through the door at these local venues, really support these local acts, and just sell out all of these shows.
1: So this sounds like sort of a grassroots thing that he has started up himself. How long has he been working at this?
2: This is kind of the fall project. Obviously, Ben and I have both been involved with Yakabuchi for years,
1: yeah,
2: filling in shows, writing songs with him and everything too. So he's definitely a good friend of ours too. Yeah, but this is kind of his fall project now after touring for the last couple years, taking it back home.
1: Yeah. Well, I know that that's probably... It's hard work, but it's just hard to get people's attention with stuff like that. What is the success that he is seeing with it so far?
2: Yeah, I mean, we're moving through tickets at this show, too. It's really nice to kind of see all these different areas come together, all these bands come together. We've got a stacked lineup between Chill, Yakabuchi, and Waterlemon as well, too, mm-hmm. who is a really, really good up-and-coming act. So really, like, kind of put together the Avengers of people that we know to put this show on. Waterlemon has been a really, really good act that has played with us a couple times now, so we called them up for this. Yakabuchi, obviously a long-term friend of ours, mm-hmm. who's toured all over the place, you know, kind of across the East and out in LA. So it's really just like bringing together all of the best people that we know to put this on.
1: Well, that's awesome. And, you know, to support live music, that's important to any community, and certainly ours here in the Akron-Youngstown area, the 330 at large. And with that, you guys have some new music that you're starting to get out there as well.
2: Yeah.
1: What's the process been like working on some of these new songs?
2: It's been crazy. I think, like, just being in the studio again after so long was such a weird thing. We worked with Austin Bello again from Forever the Sickest Kids, who we did a bunch of stuff with almost a decade ago. So just kind of like bringing everybody back home and doing this has been really interesting.
1: Yeah.
2: The new song Brother that just came out is with Lil Lotus, who is the singer from First to Last now. It's just been crazy seeing these guys do all these things with Warped Tour and When We Were Young and all these dates now. And it's just good to be in the mix with these boys.
1: Well, it's good to have you back. I mean, I know there was a little bit of a hiatus.
2: Yeah.
1: We're joined by Nick and Ben from the band Chill here. And again, in concert at Musica with Yakabuchi, part of the Project Sellout Ohio. That show happening on October 3rd. It's going to be a great one. And where can everyone go for more details about your band and what you have coming up?
2: Yeah, we are chillrockband.com. Chill is spelled with one L. And all of our socials, too. You can find us anywhere at Chill Rock Band.
1: And let's close this out. First, thanks for coming, you guys. Thank you for coming in and good to have you guys back. We're looking forward to that show October 3rd at Musica. Let's do this song from your band. Here's Chill with Sweet Poison on the Summit FM.

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You are listening to the Summit Lunch Hour. That is singer-songwriter Jesse Wells, a prolific songwriter, quite the storyteller, quite the wordsmith, very talented. He can just pull a song out of midair, it seems, and kind of a good protest singer as well out there in a time where we need that the most. Jesse Wells, the new one called Won't You Come Out Tonight. He'll be performing live in concert at the Agora in Cleveland on October 18th, a highly anticipated fall concert coming to our area. Hey, you know, we just heard from the local band Chill out of Kent talking about what they're up to and a pretty cool thing, an endeavor that they're involved with, and the show coming up at Musica in Akron next month. Well, if you want to listen to more local music, you can check out the 330, which is it's an online streaming home for Northeast Ohio artists. 24 hours a day, you can listen to local music there. 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Music continues now as promised, a great trio, sort of a super group of singer-songwriters from back in the day. This is the Thorns from back in 2003, the trio of Sean Mullins, Matthew Sweet, and Pete Droege. Their song, I Can't Remember, on the Summit Lunch Hour.

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Rolling on through the Summit Lunch Hour with intriguing new music from quite a superstar of a musician amongst the younger crowd out there listening. That is Steve Lacy, who sort of blends all sort of genres into one and makes music that is uniquely his own. Title track to his album just released titled Oh Yeah, and also that song found on the new movie Spider-Man Brand New Day. If you've seen that in your local theaters yet, support for the Summit FM provided by Cuyahoga Valley Scenic Railroad, offering scenic train rides through the Cuyahoga Valley National Park, themed excursions, and special events all year long. For tickets, schedule, and more information, cvsr.org. Now, some meat and potatoes, blue-collar, old-fashioned rock and roll from the record company off their debut record, Give It Back to You, which they toured behind this spring to celebrate its 10th anniversary. Caught them at the Globe Iron in Cleveland. A great show, as always. The record company with Rita Mae Young on the Summit Lunch Hour.

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Nine Inch Nails on the Summit Rock and Roll Hall of Famers that they are. That's from the debut record, Pretty Hate Machine, that Trent Reznor made in 1989. Nine Inch Nails with Terrible Lie. As we continue through the midway point of the Summit Lunch Hour with one of the huge success stories in music this year of 2026. Off his new record, The Great Divide, this is Noah Kahan with his latest, Doors, on the Summit Lunch Hour.

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2: Hey everybody, it's Feel Better or Fable Friday, and let's talk about the goose and the golden eggs. It goes like this. There was a countryman that had a prize goose that gifted him with beautiful gold eggs every day, just one. Well, the person soon became rich but impatient. Not enough eggs, fast enough. The story goes on that then they decided they wanted more. So they cut open the goose only to find out the goose had no more eggs to give. The moral of the story? Enough can be enough. And if you can be happy with what you have, well, maybe enough is enough. I'm learning that Feel Betterer has a lot to do with being mindful of what I have, rather than thinking about the only things I don't. Perception is everything, and being aware of the everyday things that life provides me is paramount. For example, today I have 2 eyes to see this script as I type it, hands that can tap the keyboard in this year-old MacBook Pro, a voice that can record this message, and 2 ears that can hear it playbacked on studio monitors. Get what I'm putting down? Think about what we often do not think about today. All the simple things we are given that we might not need more of. Think about enough being enough. It's Friday, and let's all feel better with listener-supported independent radio on the Summit FM.
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3: 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That was the Fable Friday Storytime Edition. Something a little different to keep us in perspective with what's going on out there in the world and how we can be best at approaching it. 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Back to it with music from Caroline Rose. They will be the opening act for Modest Mouse, September 30th at Jacobs Pavilion in Cleveland. Super fun song from Caroline Rose. This is Yip Yip Yow on the Summit Lunch Hour.

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historically speaking, an all-time classic song at this radio station. Echo and the Bunnymen on the Summit Lunch Hour and Lips Like Sugar. Here with me, Chad Miller. And now, one of the most played songs at this radio station from the year 2021. This is Morgan Wade and Wilder Days on the Summit Lunch Hour.

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It does when I hear that one. From Late Night Thoughts, the band out of in New England, the northeastern part of the country, a duo, an indie folk duo called Late Night Thoughts, their new song called Days Like This. And the roots rock Americana sounds of Morgan Wade before that on her song Wilder Days. And I'm Chad Miller coming back with, the rest of this Friday afternoon in front of us. Music ahead next hour from Rock and Roll Hall of Famers Radiohead, Jam Band of the Moment, Goose, all-time great Jimi Hendrix. We got the new one from the Womack Sisters on the way, a 90s alt-rock cut from Everclear, and lots more ahead. But first, we'll get out of the Summit Lunch Hour. Nashville-based singer-songwriter Liam St. John on this one, his latest called Send For Me on the Summit FM.

0: Akron, Canton, Youngstown weather at the Summit.
1: Sunny and breezy this afternoon with a high near 76 degrees. Tonight a few clouds, low around 56. Cloudy tomorrow with a chance of showers, high near 75. In Athens this afternoon, cloudy with a high near 78. Tonight in Athens, a few clouds, low around 58 degrees. And in Athens tomorrow, sunny with a high near 82. With this look at your Summit FM forecast, I'm Andrew James.
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Musically adventurous, community-focused, non-commercial public radio. That's us here at the Summit FM. And a pretty big song this year in 2026 from Sam Fender and Olivia Dean. A couple of very successful young British artists coming together on that song, Rain Me In. The original version found on Sam Fender's new record, People Watching, from a year ago. And a 90s alt-rock classic to start, Everclear, from the fall of 1995. Santa Monica, that kicked off the hour. Hey, you know, all these concerts coming to town here, well, there's a lot happening this fall, especially the rest of this month and into October, even a couple planned for next year already. If you want to look for your next great live show to go to and make plans accordingly, whether it's a small venue or like a large arena show, well, go to the website, thesummit.fm, the comprehensive concert calendar. 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Something quirky and adorable right now from Japanese artist Ichiko Aoba and these chill sounds on this song, Sayonara Penguin, here on the Summit FM.

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Man, that's a good one. Love that new song from the Womack Sisters off their self-titled debut record, If I Let You, is their new one. Nieces of Bobby Womack and, believe it or not, granddaughters of Rock and Roll Hall of Famer Sam Cooke. Amazing stuff indeed. 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Music now from the Rolling Stones, another deep cut from this new record, Foreign Tongues. We're digging all these songs here. Here's one of those from that album, The Rolling Stones, with Back in Your Life on the Summit FM.

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Rock and Roll Hall of Famer, class of 1992. That's Jimi Hendrix, of course, on the summit, all along the Watchtower off the Electric Ladyland LP. Just a force to be reckoned with as far as rock and roll culture, guitar playing during his moment in the late 60s. Sadly, we lost him way too young. I often wonder, what would Jimi Hendrix be doing if he were still alive today or, you know, back then, whatever. Just sad that we missed out on what could have been with him. I'm Chad Miller with music continuing now. 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

Latest from the jam band of the moment these days. That's Goose on the Summit, 91.3 FM Akron Canton, 90.7 FM Youngstown and Struthers in Athens as well at 90.1 FM. Another one off that new album, Big Modern, Goose and their latest called Good Times, End Times. And before that, back to early 2015 with Imagine Dragons and their song Shots. 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Music continues now with the Bare Naked Ladies and the song about Brian Wilson here on the Summit FM.

Man, it's just still a song that gets me every single time. That is Radiohead on the Summit, and a tender, emotional song from the second album, The Bends, from the summer of 1995. That's Fake Plastic Trees. I guess that is the mid-90s alt-rock version of a power ballad right there. Anyway, I'm Chad Miller with Music Continuing Now. Here's Tyler Childers from the Snipe Hunter album released a year ago, Nose on the Grindstone on the Summit FM.

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More of that to come next hour, with music coming from Weezer, The Police, the latest from Jack White, Crosby, Stills, Nash & Young. We'll do one from the old 97s. All part of 60 minutes of continuous commercial-free music, starting now with the king of slacker rock. He's got a show coming up later this fall, November 5th, at Newport Music Hall in Columbus. Might just have to go see him there. Love this dude. Kurt Vile with his latest, Chance to Bleed, on the Summit FM.

0: Akron, Canton, Youngstown weather at the Summit.
1: Sunny and breezy this afternoon with a high near 76 degrees. Tonight a few clouds, low around 56. Cloudy tomorrow with a chance of showers, high near 75. In Athens this afternoon, cloudy with a high near 78. Tonight in Athens, a few clouds, low around 58 degrees. And in Athens tomorrow, sunny with a high near 82. With this look at your Summit FM forecast, I'm Andrew James.
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musically adventurous, community-focused, non-commercial public radio. That's us here at the Summit FM with Cage the Elephant and a triumphant comeback with new music. That's the latest single from the band Beaches in Tennessee, with the promise of more coming from them here before too long. The old 97s kicked off the hour with 19. That's off the Fight Songs album they released at the tail end of the 90s. And hey, don't forget about this, our television show. It comes your way on Saturday nights on PBS Western Reserve. Studio C Sessions, the television show with highlights of artists who've joined us to perform in Studio C for Summit members in the recent past. Tomorrow night's episode going to be a couple of local artists from our area recorded last summer. Ruby from the Western PA listening audience and Shelby Olive from right here in Akron, both on tomorrow night's episode of Studio C Sessions, the television show on PBS Western Reserve. 10:30 p.m. every Saturday night. Do set your DVR for that. We're going back now to the year 1970. This one from CSNY, Crosby, Stills, Nash & Young, with 4 and 20 on the Summit FM.

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New one from the solo record titled Frozen Charlotte, released in July, Jack White, and the new one called Neighbor's Blues. Can't wait to get out of here. As soon as I'm off the air, I am headed down to Cincinnati to see him perform live tonight at Megacorp Pavilion. Going to be a great time. Always one of the most electrifying rock and roll shows you could ever see, with Jack White performing. That'll be me tonight. 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Going back now to the summer of 2018, Death Cab for Cutie off their ninth album titled Thank You for Today. 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

That is The Police on The Summit, back to the Outlandos de Amor album, 1978. You can really hear the youthful energy in their delivery on that song, particularly the vocals from Sting. The Police with Next to You as we make our way through this Friday afternoon. A little further with the latest from Tame Impala, the sonic creator that he is, with this one called Loser, his latest on The Summit FM.

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Alt-rock legends Weezer teaming up with one of the rising success stories in indie rock today, the band Wednesday. Together on that song, We Might As Well Be Strangers, off the now-released new record from Weezer, The Gold Album, which came out a month ago. 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For more information, packardmuseum.org. Chad here with you, and one of my favorite songs from the 80s, there's just nervous energy exploding out everywhere all over this one. Drama-rama with Anything, Anything on the Summit FM.

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Believe it or not, yes, that is John Mayer, a live in Studio C performance back in March of 2002, nearly a quarter century ago. Your Body is a Wonderland, live in Studio C from John Mayer when he was out on a radio promo tour before anyone knew who he was. You just never know when you show up to Studio C and see some of these artists, who and what they might become as time goes on. I'm Chad Miller with continuing music now from Hermanos Gutierrez and Leon Bridges. We got this single a year ago, and here it is, called Elegantly Wasted on the Summit FM.

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1: This is Mayor Shamus Malik. The Jim Chanot Attitude for Gratitude Scholarship empowers Akron Public School seniors to pursue their dreams beyond high school. 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

It is the Summit FM, and I don't know, for those of a certain age, that one might hit home, right? That's sort of the sound of a midlife crisis right there. Medium Build, the project of Nick Carpenter from California. Clever singer, songwriter, great lyricist. What a story being told on that new song, Home Depot. We had Hermanos Gutierrez before that with Leon Bridges on the standalone single Elegantly Wasted from a year ago at this time. And that's it. I'm out of here. Chad Miller taking off immediately to head down to Cincinnati to see Jack White in concert at Megacorp Pavilion. I don't even know how many times this is now that I've seen Jack White solo. I'm also lucky enough to have seen the Raconteurs 3 times, the White Stripes 3 times. The fandom continues for me as I go see Jack White live in Cincinnati tonight. So I'm out of here and on the highway going to that. Turning things over for the rest of you out there with great music ahead next hour. All kinds of good stuff coming up. The 330 at 330 next hour as well with the local selection of tunes from the 330 area code. So enjoy that. Enjoy your weekend. I'm out of here. Chad Miller leaving you with this new one from Broken Social Scene, the Canadian indie rock collective, with their latest, Only the Good I Keep, on the Summit FM.

0: Akron, Canton, Youngstown weather at the Summit.
1: Clear and breezy through this evening. Tonight, a few clouds, low around 56. Tomorrow, cloudy with a chance of showers, high near 75. In Athens, cloudy through this evening. Tonight in Athens, a few clouds, low around 58. And in Athens tomorrow, sunny with a high near 82. With this look at your Summit FM forecast, I'm Andrew James.
0: 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Now, let's venture in. Now entering the music room with Brad's lifelong collection of CDs, vinyl, 45s, even 8-track tapes. He really does have an entire room devoted to music, and the stacks of CDs overflow all over the house too. With personal selections from the vaults of Brad's music collection, this is Brad's Bin on the Summit.
2: TGIF, we made it. It is officially Friday here at the Summit. It is a beautiful afternoon. Happy Friday to you. This is Laura Smiley. I am filling in for Brad Savage while he's out of town. He is at Americana Fest in Nashville, and boy, is he having a great time. If you follow him on social media, you have to check out some of the photos with the artists that he has come in contact with the last couple of days. The list is pretty wild. He'll be back on Monday to tell us all about it. But tonight in Akron, it is a big Friday. We've got a concert coming up at the Goodyear Theater with one of our dear friends of the Summit, Ziggy Marley. I know they're getting ready to do sound check there in about an hour or so, so I thought I would share a Ziggy Marley song during Brad's Bin. Here he is now. This is Beautiful Day on the Summit.
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0: listening to The Summit, and it is a beautiful day. Happy Friday to you. This is Laura. That was For Brad's Bin. That is the song Beautiful Day by Ziggy Marley. Ziggy's going to be taking the stage at the Goodyear Theater later on this evening. I know I've got a group of Summit members who are going to assemble here shortly for sound check. We had a super cool experience with Ziggy a couple of years ago. It involved playing basketball before he took the stage. So I'm excited to hear what this afternoon has in store for those Summit members. I know there are Summit listeners going to the show tonight, so I thought I would continue with a little more Ziggy. Here is Love Is My Religion on the Summit.
1: Yeah.

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We are the Summit FM, and that is Tucker Pillsbury, better known as Role Model, off of his brand new LP called Chuck Timely and the Hourglass. That is Role Model with the new song High Hopes 3000. Ahead of that, it was a double feature by Ziggy Marley. Get ready to take the stage at the Goodyear Theater later on tonight if you are going to that show. First, I am jealous. And second, I hope you have a great time tonight with Ziggy Marley. Well, coming up here at the Summit, I've got the 330 at 3:30. It's going to be happening here shortly. I've also got Bob Dylan, Miles Smith, and right now, Big Head Todd and the Monsters. Taking me back to high school, this is Broken Hearted Savior on the Summit.

watching out for the Devil's Strip when we cross the road. Look both ways. We are Akron Proud on the Summit.

That is Miles Smith here on The Summit off of his debut full-length album titled My Mess, My Heart, My Life. That is Miles Smith with Hold Me in the Dark. Ahead of Miles Smith and taking me back to high school, back to 1993, we heard from Big Head Todd and the Monsters with Broken Hearted Savior. 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Formed in 1981, 10,000 Maniacs is celebrating 45 years of storytelling and music with crowd favorites and new music from the album Dawn Chorus, the band's first new music in 12 years. For ticket and concert lineup, wadsworthsquare.org. Well, coming up during the 330 at 330, we're going to hear from Benny Lava and the Guavas. I've got Candace Campana as well as Riley Burke. We're also going to hear a classic from Big Pop. But right now it's Bob Dylan from 65. This is Positively 4th Street on The Summit.

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0: off of the album Songs from Another Season. That is David J here on the Summit FM. Not only was he the bassist for Bauhaus and for Love and Rockets, he also had a solo album. That is the song I'll Be Your Chauffeur. Ahead of David J, it was Bob Dylan, taking us back to 1965 with the title track off the album Positively 4th Street. Well, it is officially 3:30 at the Summit, my favorite time of the day. It is time for the 330 at 3:30.
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Ahead of Hey Monet and out of Warren, Ohio, it was Demos Papademos with The Way Up. 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For tickets and more information on upcoming shows, kentstage.org. Well, coming up on the 330 at 330, I've got Big Pop. We're also going to hear from Gretchen Plus. But right now, it's another powerful set of pipes from Youngstown. And I got to send her a huge congratulations. Candace Campana has had a week. Not only this summer did she have her residency up at Cedar Point, but this week she opened up the Canfield Fair on the main stage before the Clarks and Donnie Iris. And just a couple of days ago, she got to play the House of Blues and open up for her idols, the Pretty Reckless. Here she is now, Canfield's own Candace Campana, with the song Rise on the Summit.

songwriters, artists, and a vibrant music community make our community a good place to live. This is 330 at 330. 33 minutes of local music each weekday afternoon on The Summit. 2, 3, 4.

it's Rob Reinhart from Acoustic Cafe. Join me here on the Summit each Sunday morning, 6 a.m., for our show dedicated to the acoustic side of adult alternative music, including interviews, live special guests each week. The program comes to you from nearby Ann Arbor. It's heard on over 125 stations around the world. And I'm your host, Rob Reinhart. I've been hosting this program now for well over 25 years. So have some Sunday morning coffee with me and catch Acoustic Cafe Sunday morning, 6 a.m. on the

You are listening to the Summit FM, and they are some of the coolest kids in town here in Akron. That is Benny Lava and the Guavas. If you have not had a chance to see them live, I recommend them. They are such a fun show and such a unique sound. That is Benny Lava and the Guavas with Get Along. Ahead of Benny Lava and the Guavas, it was Riley Burke with MTV. Well, we're going to keep the music going, the local music going here on the Summit. This next band played Studio C a couple of years ago. They have now disbanded, but I got to be honest, my fingers are crossed that there is a reunion down the road. I'm talking about Akron's own Big Pop. Here they are live from Studio C with The Depths on the Summit.

0: Akron, Canton, Youngstown weather at the Summit.
1: Clear and breezy through this evening. Tonight, a few clouds, low around 56. Tomorrow,

0: We found this one in the archives, and it hasn't been heard in a while. Welcome to Sorry Not Sorry on the Summit.
1: Well, happy beautiful Friday to you. This is Laura Smiley. Thank you for hanging out with me this afternoon here on the Summit. Brad is in Nashville, who will be back on Monday. And for Brad's been at 3 o'clock, we celebrated Ziggy Marley because he's playing the Goodyear Theater this evening. Well, for Sorry Not Sorry, I thought I'd dig into the archives and celebrate another band that's playing locally tomorrow night. I'm talking about the band 10,000 Maniacs, who will be appearing at the Celestia Theater in Wadsworth tomorrow. The band has evolved and changed and celebrating their first new music in 12 years tomorrow over at the Celestia. But I went back in the archives for this one. Here is 10,000 Maniacs with These Are the Days on the Summit.

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We are the Summit FM, and that is today's Sorry Not Sorry. And I got a little dusty for that one. I went back in the archives back to 1992 when the song These Are the Days was released by the 10,000 Maniacs. It is hard to believe that that song is more than 35 years old. Well, the band is playing Celestia Theater tomorrow night in Wadsworth. Tickets are still available for that. Jump online at wadsworthsquare.org for those tickets and help them celebrate their first new album in 12 years titled Dawn Chorus. I'm sure they will be singing some of the old favorites as well as the new music all tomorrow night in Wadsworth. Well, coming up during the 4 o'clock hour here on the Summit, I've got Phoebe Bridgers, Declan McKenna of the Counting Crows, and because all of the great music from the 330, we can't squash it into just the 330 at 3:30. I've got local music from the Vindies and Brian Bacon on deck. Right now, it's Amos Lee. Out of Philadelphia, this is Worry No More on the Summit.

0: sounding very sultry out of Youngstown, Ohio. That is Jackie and the Boys of the Vindies. That is the title track off the brand new LP, Trapdoor, which just came out this summer. I want to send a big congratulations to Jackie. She is at Americana Fest with Brad Savage in Nashville this week. She's actually probably just getting off the stage. She had a solo acoustic performance today at 3 o'clock, and we could not be more proud of you, Jackie, celebrating the 330 in Nashville and representing us so well. Again, that is the Vindies with Trapdoor. 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Well, coming up, we're going to hear from Fontaines, D.C. I've got the Romantics, Orville Peck, as well as a classic from Blondie. And right now, it's the Beatles from 1970s. This is I've Got a Feeling on the Summit.
1: I've got a feeling deep inside, oh yeah.

Proud Penguins, one and all. At Youngstown State University, we are Youngstown Proud. On the Summit.

That is Phoebe Bridgers here on the Summit FM. And you can tell everyone you saw her first here at the Summit. That's right. Were you part of the Studio C group that saw Phoebe Bridgers perform? I'm going to say it was 2018 down in the basement of the Op building. It was a Saturday morning. She was absolutely amazing. And there was no doubt that star quality that she has and talent. Well, she has sold out her entire arena tour in advance. She's going to be in Columbus next week. Chad Miller and a group of Summit listeners are going to go down early for a sound check with Phoebe Bridgers off of her brand new album, Lost Weekend. That was Phoebe with Lost Boys. 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Recovery starts here, admboard.org. Well, happy Friday to you. This is Laura. Thank you for hanging out with me on this beautiful afternoon here at the Summit. Coming up, I've got Christone Kingfish Ingram. We are going to hear from the Rolling Stones. I've got Fontaines DC. And right now, Declan McKenna. This is Be an Astronaut on the Summit.

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You are listening to The Summit. That is The Counting Crows from 2008, off the album Saturday Nights and Sunday Mornings, with the song Come Around. Ahead of The Counting Crows, it was Declan McKenna off the Zeros LP doing his best Bowie-esque inspired epic ballad with the song Be an Astronaut. Well, we're going to keep the music going here on The Summit. We're going to go back to 1983. They are The Romantics, off of the In Heat album. Sing along with this one. This is Talking in Your Sleep on The Summit.

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1: You know, people are kind of hooked on what they love and their old music, but I want to hear all the new stuff. 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
1: I think the vibe is totally community, the connection between all the people. 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I got a Vindies t-shirt on too. You can strike up a conversation. Next thing you know, it's about the Summit. Next thing you know, it's about another band. And, you know, you can really get to know people, get to be friends with people at these events.
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1: I think it's important to be a member because I would be heartbroken if the station disappeared, and I'm sure a lot of others would also. It really has been a lifeline in so many ways. I just became a Red Guitar Club member, which the emails are even more involved. I haven't even been able to go to everything I'm invited to. My name is Giselle, and I've been a proud member of the Summit for over 20 years.
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That is brand new music called Marianne. Ahead of Fontaines D.C., it was the Romantics with your earworm song of the afternoon from 1983. 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For more information on this and other upcoming events, mainstreetkent.org. Well, coming up, we are going to hear local music from Brian Bacon. I've got Kingfish on deck, and right now, it's the Spaghetti Cowboy. Why do I call him the Spaghetti Cowboy? Well, when he performs, he wears a mask that has fringe on it, and that's where the term spaghetti came from. Here is Orville Peck with Too Little, Too Late on the Summit.

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We are the Summit FM, and that is a local music spotlight. He grew up in Columbiana, and I believe Cleveland is now home. That is Brian Bacon here on the Summit with Pull the Weight. Ahead of Brian Bacon, it was Christone Kingfish Ingram, a boy who got his first guitar at 12, and by 14, he was playing the White House. We heard from Christone Kingfish Ingram with Outside of This Town. Well, coming up during the 5 o'clock hour here at the Summit, I've got Tom Petty. We're going to hear from Echo and the Bunny Man. I've got Pete Yorn, Margot Price, Elton John, U2, Death Cab for Cutie. So much great music. Stick around for that. And right now, the Rolling Stones. Yes, they are back in the studio. The brand new album, Foreign Tongues, came out in July. 6 decades of music. That's how long these guys have been playing together. They got it down on lock. Here are the Rolling Stones with In the Stars on the Summit.

0: Akron, Canton, Youngstown weather at the Summit.
1: Clear and breezy through this evening. Tonight, a few clouds, low around 56. Tomorrow, cloudy with a chance of showers, high near 75. In Athens, cloudy through this evening. Tonight in Athens, a few clouds, low around 58. And in Athens tomorrow, sunny with a high near 82. With this look at your Summit FM forecast, I'm Andrew James.
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4: We officially made it. It is 5 o'clock on Friday. The sun is shining. I hope you have the radio cranked and the windows down. Although Brad is not here, we're going to continue with the Friday afternoon tradition. Here are the Beet Farmers with Happy Boy on the Summit.
5: 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Oh, I'm a happy boy.
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5: 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Hey, hey. My little dog Spot got hit by a car. Hubba, hubba, hubba, hubba, hubba. 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Hubba, hubba, hubba.

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That is The Revivalists here on the Summit FM off of the brand new album, Get It Honest. That is the new song, Heart Stop. Ahead of The Revivalists, it was Robert Smith and The Cure from 1987 off the Kiss Me, Kiss Me, Kiss Me album. We heard Why Can't I Be You? Well, happy Friday to you. This is Laura Smiley. I am filling in for Brad. Thank you for hanging out with me on this beautiful Friday. This next one, well, it's Tom Petty. And it's pretty wild. It's hard to believe that we lost Tom Petty 9 years ago. It's been almost 10 years. That's crazy. This weekend at Americana Fest, the Heartbreakers reunited for the first time ever on a main stage. Chris Stapleton took the lead microphone and they honored Tom Petty to open up Americana Fest, and I heard that it was an absolutely beautiful moment. I cannot wait until they broadcast that on TV, because that's one I want to see. Here is Tom Petty right now from 1977 with Fooled Again on the Summit.

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You are listening to the Summit FM, and that is my musical boyfriend, Pete Yorn. Well, not really, but there is an inside joke here at the Summit because I have had a crush on Pete Yorn since 2001 when Music for the Morning After first came out. Well, Pete is back with his 12th studio album called All the Beauty. It came out in July, and we just heard the title track from that album by Pete Yorn. Ahead of Pete, it was Echo and the Bunnymen, taking us back to 1984 with The Killing Moon. 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For more information on resources in Trumbull County, trumbullmhrb.org. Well, coming up here on the Summit, I've got Death Cab for Cutie, U2, Elton John, and right now, Miss Margot Price. Off of the All American Made LP, which came out about 10 years ago, here is Margot Price with A Little Pain on the Summit.

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That is Levon here on the Summit FM. Elton John at his best from 1971 off the Madmen Across the Water album with Levon. Ahead of Elton John, it was Margo Price off of the All American Made LP with A Little Pain. Well, we're going to keep the music going here on the Summit with brand new music from U2. They've got a brand new studio album out. This is the first single. Here is U2 with Street of Dreams on the Summit.

That is brand new music from Death Cab for Cutie off of the album I Built You a Tower, which came out in August. That is Stone Over Water. Ahead of Death Cab for Cutie, it was more new music on the summit, but this time from U2. They've got a brand new studio album, and we heard their very first single, Street of Dreams. 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Well, coming up here on the Summit, we're going to hear from Johnny Blue Skies and the Dark Clouds. I've got Miss Maggie Rose. And right now, one of my all-time favorite human beings. He's an exceptional musician and also a dear friend and colleague here at the Summit. I'm talking about Mr. Mark Lee Shannon. He's got a big show coming up at the Akron Civic at the Night Stage next Saturday, September 26th. Tickets are still available for that at the Akron Civic. But here he is right now, Mark Lee Shannon off of the My Other Brothers LP with Riser on the Summit.

If you know what the Devil's Strip is and have been warned about it since you were a kid, we're the radio station for you. The Ohio Music Experience is on the summit.

You are listening to The Summit, and that is How We Friday here at The Summit. That is Gloria Jones with the original version of Tainted Love from 1964. You might know it here on The Summit. We play it by Soft Cell, which was recorded in the 80s quite a bit. But those are the original powerful pipes of Gloria Jones from 64. Ahead of Gloria Jones, it was local musician, amazing artist, and all around just spectacular human being, Mark Lee Shannon. You know him from here on The Summit with Feel Betterer Moments by Mark Lee Shannon. He's performing at the Night Stage at the Civic Theater next Saturday, September 26th with my other brothers. And we heard Mark with his song, Riser. Well, coming up during the 6 o'clock hour here on The Summit, I've got the Indigo Girls. We're going to hear from The Strokes. I've got the unique and quirky Elvis Costello and some hometown heroes. We're going to hear from Red Wanting Blue. But right now, it's Maggie Rose. Out of Nashville, here is her song, Fake Flowers, on The Summit.

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I love to watch continuously reinventing himself and his name. He's got several aliases, but also his sound, his genre, and kind of just how he presents himself. That is Sturgill Simpson, a.k.a. Blue Sky, Johnny Blue Skies and the Dark Clouds with the new song, Don't Let Go. Ahead of Johnny Blue Skies, it was Miss Maggie Rose off of the No One Gets Out Alive LP from 2024. We heard the song, Fake Flowers. Well, coming up here on the Summit, I've got Gorillaz, Florence and the Machine. We're going to hear from Queen and David Bowie. I've got a classic from the 1975 band. We're also going to hear from Mon Rovira. But first, right now, brand new music from Quentin. This one is called Peanut Butter Cigarettes on the Summit.

0: Akron, Canton, Youngstown weather at the Summit.
1: Clear and breezy through this evening. Tonight, a few clouds, low around 56. Tomorrow, cloudy with a chance of showers, high near 75. In Athens, cloudy through this evening. Tonight in Athens, a few clouds, low around 58. And in Athens tomorrow, sunny with a high near 82. With this look at your Summit FM forecast, I'm Andrew James.
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1: That's the mantra of the new artist, the writer, singer, producer, or band that wants to be heard, to be given an opportunity to be discovered. A new artist is being given their shot right now on The Summit.

You are listening to the Summit FM. Am I coming in too hot? Well, it's Friday night, and that is Grace Potter. I absolutely love that new song off of the Trespasser LP. That is Grace Potter with Love Me Not. Ahead of Grace, it was Weezer taking us back to their self-titled album, the Blue Album, which came out in 1994. We heard Weezer with Say It Ain't So. 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Well, happy Friday. We are officially into the weekend. Coming up here on the Summit, I've got Elvis Costello. We're going to hear from Adele. I've got Red Wanting Blue. And right now, a new artist out of Africa. This is Mon Rovia with Field Song on the Summit.

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0: This is The Summit.

That is The Strokes here on the Summit FM off of the brand new album Reality Awaits, which was produced by Rick Rubin and recorded in Costa Rica. That is The Strokes with Going Shopping. Ahead of The Strokes, it was the Indigo Girls, two of our favorites here at the Summit. We heard from Amy and Emily from 1997 with Shame on You. 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Tickets are available at livenation.com. Well, coming up here on the Summit, we're going to hear from Queen and David Bowie. I've got Red Wanting Blue, and right now, Michigander, off of the brand new album Over Before You Know It. Here is Michigander with Freaking Out on the Summit.

Hi there, I'm Alan Cross, and I'm the host of the ongoing history of new music on The Summit. 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

That is the unique and quirky Elvis Costello here on the Summit. That's a song about his aging grandmother from 1989. That is Veronica. Ahead of Elvis Costello, it was Jason Singer, better known as Michigander. Off of the Over Before You Know It LP, which came out in July, we heard the big song, Freaking Out. Well, happy Friday. This is Laura. Thank you for hanging out with me this evening here on the Summit and helping me kick off this weekend with a lot of great music. On deck for the 7 o'clock hour, we are celebrating Youngstown and the band Left End. We've got a biography and an interview all before their final show next month at Powers Auditorium. So stick around. That starts at 7 o'clock today here on the Summit. Well, right now, let's talk about five of my favorite fellas, two of which reside in Youngstown right now. I'm talking about the band Red, Wine, and Blue, Scott, Greg, Mark, Dean, and Eric. Here they are right now with Lawyers, Guns, and Money on the Summit.

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Happy Friday to you. Are you sensing a theme? I said Elvis Costello last set was unique and quirky. Well, I kept it going with Gary Calamar and Mark Mothersbaugh. You heard it right here. That is a brand new single called I Got an Idea. Ahead of Gary and Mark, it was Red Wanting Blue covering Warren Zevon with the song Lawyers, Guns, and Money. 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Well, coming up here on the Summit, I've got Judah and the Lion. We're going to hear from Gorillaz. And right now, Adele, taking us back to the 21 album. This is Rumor Has It on the Summit.

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That is Queen with David Bowie from 1982 off the Hot Space album with Under Pressure. Now, if you're a fan of Queen and David Bowie like I am, there is a new movie coming out. It's called Queen Budapest, and it is an IMAX theater film. We're going to be giving away tickets here on the Summit. 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Just take the plunge. We want to consider you part of our Summit family and send you these invitations to movie nights, Studio C, the sounding boards, all the fun things we're doing here at the Summit. Well, coming up, we're going to hear from the 1975 and right now, Florence and the Machine. Here is Everybody Scream on the Summit.

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every time I hear that song, I wish I could whistle. That is the band Gorillaz here on the Summit. The brand new album, The Mountain, is now out, and that one is called Orange County. Ahead of Gorillaz, it was the powerful pipes of Florence and the Machine. Off of their brand new studio LP, we heard the title track, Everybody Scream. Well, happy Friday to you. This is Laura Smiley. Thank you for hanging out with me the last couple of hours here on the Summit. I am going to sneak out of here and go enjoy the weekend. I will be back on Sunday at 3 o'clock to help wrap up the weekend with you. It's kind of fun to be able to kick it off and then wrap it up on Sunday night. I hope that you have a great weekend. Get out and enjoy this beautiful day. Sing Me Out the Door is a brand new song from Judah and the Lion. The new album is called I Am Prism. Here is the song, Maybe the Best Is Now. I hope you have a great weekend.

0: Akron, Canton, Youngstown weather at the Summit.
1: A few clouds overnight tonight with a low around 56 degrees. Tomorrow, cloudy with a chance of showers, high near 75. On Sunday, cloudy and breezy with showers likely, high near 73. In Athens tonight, a few clouds, low around 58. Tomorrow in Athens, sunny skies with a high near 82. And in Athens on Sunday, cloudy with showers likely and a high near 81. With this look at your Summit FM forecast, I'm Andrew James.
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2: 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And I'm Brad Savage. We are heard in Akron, Canton and Youngstown and in Athens, Ohio, 90.1 FM, covering so much great history of Ohio music. And a real favorite across this region, joining us in studio now, we've got three of the members of Left End out of Youngstown. So welcome, gentlemen. Hello.
3: Great to be here.
2: Hey, nice to meet you guys in person. I'm aware of your history and your place in the Youngstown music history books. And congrats on, well, a great career that spans many, many years. And this upcoming show, The Final Ride, on October 10th, 2026, out at the Dior Performing Arts Center at Powers Auditorium. So let's introduce everybody, starting with Patsy over here. Yeah, say hello.
4: Patsy Palumbo, drummer. It's great to be here.
3: Yeah. Don Faginski, guitar player. Great to be here.
5: Jimmy Pujala, guitar player.
2: And our show promoter, Mr. Ray Timlin, is here. Hi, Ray.
6: Hi, how you doing, Brad?
2: Ray is working along with JAC Live to put this show together. And it's been a few years since the last get-together and live thing for Left End. When was that? Like 24, approximately?
6: Right. It was Memorial Day of 2024.
2: And so, okay, let's start with Ray. So The Final Ride, is this the big finale, the big goodbye for the band?
6: Well, we're looking at this probably will be the last show.
2: Yeah.
6: But if things after a few years look like it's there's a possibility there could be another show, but this probably will be the last one, The Final Ride.
2: Well, because the history goes back quite a ways, early 70s. Maybe Patsy can kind of start with some of the formative years of Left End and tell us just a little bit of that background.
4: Yeah, Brad, Left End actually started as a band called the Soul Stations in 1970. And then the band started... We played R&B and funk music, and then we started to add songs by Grand Funk Railroad. We started to get a little heavier, more rock.

0: to us, Uriah Heep kind of thing.
1: Yeah.
0: And even a little bit of Ozzy. So we changed the name to Left End, and we started playing under that name. And then Dennis T. Menace,
1: yes,
0: joined the band as lead singer in 1971. And that's when we began writing and originals and recording originals that kind of took us to the next level. And then we got a contract with Polydor Records in 73.
1: Yeah, I wanted to ask about that because as a music collector and as a record collector, there's a lot of Ohio history and bands that, you know, got signed and got national deals and started touring all around. So that happened in 73. How did that start to come about? Like, how did the label find Left End, and what do you recall of all of that process, them courting you guys?
2: Well, we wrote a song called Bad Talking Lady, and,
1: yep,
2: and we recorded it with Ed Peppermint, and we put that out on our own label, and it went over well at the live shows, also went over really well as far as sales, and that kind of kicked us off,
1: mm-hmm,
2: and because of all the sales, we got a lot of feedback from like the radio stations and other people and everything. Next thing we know, we were shopping, trying to get a bigger label that would, other than our own label. And Polydor heard about us there through our manager at the time. And next thing you know, we're recording for Polydor Records.
1: Did you release, like, was it a full album that eventually came out then too?
2: Yeah.
1: Nice.
2: Full album.
1: What year was that, like 74 that came out?
0: Yes.
1: Roughly 74.
0: Yeah, the Spoiled Rotten album.
1: Okay. Yeah. I bet that's kind of a collector's item now too, right?
0: You'll
1: right?
0: find it on eBay and places for a good penny.
1: Yeah. You got actually, a big box of those in the basement anywhere?
0: No, not anymore. They're hard to find. But Peppermint Studios in Youngstown,
1: yep,
0: took a number of the songs that we recorded at their studio and actually put them on vinyl. And we'll have those for sale at the October 10th.
1: Oh, no
0: concert.
1: Kidding.
0: So, yeah, we're looking forward to that.
1: Okay. Well, Peppermint is doing all this archival re-release recently, including we recently profiled another great Youngstown band, Blue Ash, just a couple of months back. Right. I bet you shared the stage with them a few times.
0: Many times. As a matter of fact, we used to rehearse with them at a club in Youngstown called The Apartment.
1: Okay.
0: They would have their rehearsal, and then we'd come in after, or vice versa. So we knew the guys very well, and it was great working with those guys back in the day.
1: Well, mark down October 10th at Powers Auditorium for the final ride with Left End. Let's start by playing Bad Talkin' Lady, because this is kind of a signature. We actually play this song on occasion here on the Summit, even. It's in our regular, you know, full library and everything. Set up this one, because this was like the first kind of breakthrough song. Is that right?
2: Yeah, this is it.
1: So what, and take us back, first time you heard this on the radio, like when it actually got played, what do you guys remember of that that situation?
3: Oh, it's exciting. Anytime we get to hear any of our songs on the radio, it's exciting. We call everybody, hey, Bad Talking Ladies on, Sunshine Girl is on, and everybody turns in and tunes in, and it's really exciting.
1: Would the radio back in that 70s era, did that really help break the band? Like, did that bring you a lot more wide open in that area?
3: I think so. The Sunshine Girl being our first record did make the charts on WHOT and WFMJ.
1: Awesome.
3: And those were AM back at the time.
1: Yep.
3: At that time. And then Bad Talkin' Lady actually made it to number one in Youngstown. And on WFMJ, number one. Yeah, that's...
1: Was WFMJ top 40, or were they a rock, album rock type station?
3: They were the same as WHOT.
4: Top 40.
1: Mm-hmm. Did you get a lot of acceptance in, like, the album rock era, too, in the 70s? Did some of those rock stations start to support the band, too?
0: Yeah, NMS in Cleveland.
1: Yeah.
0: And
4: DVE.
1: Yeah. Oh, out in Pittsburgh, DVE.
0: Yeah. A lot of those Erie. We were in Jet in Erie.
1: Oh.
0: A lot of the So I thought the tri-state area, I would say, the radio stations picked up on the album and the singles.
1: Well, this is so great. We'll start with Bad Talkin' Lady. We'll listen to a bunch from your archives here today. But this is Left End, and we are here in studio with Patsy and Tom and Jimmy. And this is the Summit FM, Left End with Bad Talkin' Lady.

0: You are listening to the Summit FM Youngstown Proud with Left End. And we just played Bad Talkin' Lady by Left End. We've got Patsy Palumbo and Tom Fridzinski. Did I get that right, Tom?
1: Close enough.
0: Close enough. And Jimmy Pahala.
2: Yep.
0: And then concert promoter Ray Timlin. Ray, what's your history with the band, and how did you find yourself in 2026 doing this final ride show?
3: Well, my history in the band, really, I first saw them or got to know them really through my older brother, mm-hmm. who was working with the band back in the I graduated in 71, so it was about 71, 72 that I became familiar. And my brother and a few other partners formed a sound company called Sound Treatment pretty much for the band when they were signed by Polydor. It'd be like, you know, their personal sound company.
0: Okay.
3: And then around 76 or 77, everyone in the sound company started looking at doing different things. And there was an opening for a sound engineer for the band, and I was pretty much the last man standing. So
0: yep.
3: I was the sound engineer from about 76, 77 to maybe 81. So that's my history with the band. Now, getting these shows together, actually it was Tom and I got together one day and we were reminiscing about old times. We thought, well, think we could do a show. But the lead singer, Dennis, had passed away.
0: Mm-hmm.
3: But Patsy, his son-in-law in Vegas, is a performer out in Las Vegas. He said, well, maybe Michael Lawrence, that's his name, he might be able to do it. He sent us some tapes of Michael doing the vocals. The band members, it was their decision. Listen, they went, this is pretty close. Maybe we can. And that's how it happened.
0: Well, and what a great way to honor the history and the, you know, a tribute to the, you know, the original lineup and everything, and the singer that had passed away.
4: Yes.
0: How many will perform in the band on October 10th? What's the band set up for that show?
4: Well, the four original members of the band, Jim, Tom, myself, and the original bass player, Roy Greary, will be performing.
0: Mm-hmm.
4: And joining us will be Dave LeMasters, who was with the band in the 80s.
0: Okay.
4: As a guitar player, vocalist. And Dave will be flying in from Los Angeles for this show.
0: Okay.
4: And then Leanne Binder.
0: Yeah, we love her.
4: Brad,
0: yep.
4: Who has her own solo career going. She's going to be doing background vocals and singing with us also. So that's the lineup. And Michael Lawrence, as we mentioned, will be doing the lead vocals.
0: Excellent. Oh, that's great. Yeah, and Leanne's great, a Youngstown favorite that we support.
4: Sure.
0: So how do you guys kind of feel years on about your legacy in Youngstown music, in Ohio regional music, and kind of where the music scene is today? Well, I know that's a broad question.
4: Well, for one thing, the reason we're doing this and we've gotten back together at all is we're really overwhelmed and humbled by the fan base that we still have. I mean, this is a band that started in 1971, and here it is, 2026, and people, our Left End Facebook page, you know, people, we get new hits on it constantly, and there's still thousands of people who message us and interact, and we're like, wow, so it's kind of overwhelming, Brad. So we feel for those people, it's worth trying to do something again and coming out again. And they just keep supporting the band, so we're there for the fans, really.
0: Where are some of the places you've heard from fans that you're like, how did they find us? Like anywhere near and far?
4: Near and far. We've already gotten a word that people are coming from Florida, Las Vegas, Los Angeles. I heard someone coming from Minnesota, where you're from originally.
0: Yeah, that's
4: right. We have fans coming from there. So they're coming from all over. They're
3: coming from all over the country.
0: Right. Well, because this is a special night.
3: And it's almost like a reunion for these fans.
0: Yep.
3: There are people that probably haven't seen each other for 35, 40 years.
0: Right.
3: That they'll get together and kind of like rekindle those relationships, memories, and feel young again, maybe.
0: Oh, for sure. For sure. Well, music has such a magic way of doing that, you know, of being, it just takes you back to that moment, you know, and then, and it's so reflective, especially, that's why I like, you know, everyone can kind of identify with what happened for Aerosmith or Led Zeppelin. They were massive, massive bands, but the stuff that means even more, I think, can be the regional favorites. So how often were you guys playing gigs in the mid-70s? You know, like, were you doing a ton?
1: Oh, yeah.
4: Yeah, back in those days, we were working 6-7 days a week.
0: Wow.
4: We were gigging a lot in Akron. We'd be at the Flying Machine, the Draft House, the Lion's Den.
3: Jack and Monty's. Ramones.
0: Awesome.
4: So we were in Akron quite a bit. We had a strong fan base here in Akron, as well as throughout Youngstown, Pittsburgh.
0: Yep.
4: Even Western New York.
0: We played.
4: West Virginia. We were all over West Virginia. So
0: did you get out to like Columbus and Detroit and all of that sometimes too?
4: We did concerts. We actually headlined a concert at Cobo Arena in Detroit.
0: Mm.
4: And our warm-up band was the Funkadelic Parliament with George Clinton.
0: Oh, wow.
4: So that was our warm-up band, believe it or not.
0: Huh.
4: But so a lot of great experiences. We played outside of Chicago with the Jay Giles Band in concert.
0: Yeah.
4: We've done a number of shows like that with other name bands.
0: What was the travel like? Like, would you go out for a few weeks at a time?
4: No, we never did. We did more of a one-stoppers.
0: Like
4: we'd go to Detroit, be there maybe a weekend, and we'd go to Chicago, be there a weekend.
0: Yep.
4: We might be in West Virginia for a few nights.
0: Yeah.
4: Or New York for a few nights, but it was that kind of a thing.
0: It must have been such an amazing time, though, to be in a band and just work in the road, work in the clubs and everything.
4: But I have to tell you, our big story was when we did a concert in Youngstown, and our warm-up band was a new band that was on their first tour called the Eagles.
0: Oh, man.
4: And so they were our warm-up band, and we were partying with them. Glenn Frey and Don Henley were drinking beer with them.
0: Yeah.
4: Until they went on before us, and we heard them play, and then we were pretty intimidated and didn't want to go on the stage because they were that phenomenally.
0: Wow.
4: Perfection back in the day.
0: So do any recordings from some of those shows exist?
4: I don't think so. You know, in those days, it wasn't like today where I don't even think people had camcorders and stuff in those days, let alone phones. So no one would think to do that.
0: Right.
4: So we really don't have a collection. There's one film out there you'll find on our Left End Facebook page from 1973 of us at Idor Park doing a concert with our glam makeup on. You'll find that out there. It's on our Facebook page as a video. But outside of that, you know, you're not going to find much video, unfortunately.
0: Well, you didn't even think to archive this stuff back then, huh?
3: Well, there are some tapes of the band and the other acts, like from it would be the archives of the sound treatment was the sound company, that it would just be a live mix that was a signal was sent to like a cassette tape deck or something. But that would be the only thing.
0: That would be the only thing.
3: That's available.
0: Well, Left End here in studio on the Summit, and I'm Brad Savage. We're going to play Sunshine Girl up next. So tell us a little bit about this one.
2: Sunshine Girl was actually the first song we ever wrote. Back when we first got Dennis to sing in the band, that was one of his requirements. He wanted to be able to write original material, record, and try to make it big, I guess. So Sunshine Girl was the first song that we came up with. It was kind of fun doing that, because all of a sudden here we are for the first time. We've actually got a song, you know, and so that and the crowd, we got a chance to do it, and, you know, for the crowd and stuff, they really accepted it really well. So we were kind of on our way. We were starting to get a writing career and recording and stuff.
0: Let's hear it. Yeah, this is Left End on the Summit.

0: You are listening to The Summit FM, and I'm Brad Savage with Left End in studio. And make a note of it, the final ride is October 10th out at Powers Auditorium at the Dior Performing Arts Center of Youngstown. We've got Patsy and Tom and Jimmy here. And also, Patsy, you live out in Las Vegas area now, right?
1: I went west, young man, yes. So I'm out west now.
0: Well, thanks for making time. I'm on your trip back to Ohio.
1: It's a pleasure to be here. Thanks for having us.
0: Yeah. No, it's great to meet you. Looking forward to this show and just playing some of these classic records and recordings. Tell us about the history of Peppermint Studios in Youngstown as well. Because you did some of your original recordings out there at Peppermint with the legendary Gary Ramey, right?
2: Yes. Peppermint Studios they had been around for a long time, known as a different studio, and I can't remember the name back then.
3: Wham Records.
0: Yep, okay.
2: And, so they were a very popular recording studio, and just a local studio, and, you know, down in the neighborhood, you would never expect to find a recording studio in a residential area. So, we were definitely going to go to Peppermint, you know, for our first recording. And we went there for a bunch of recordings afterwards, too. So
0: It's a moment in time when you go there. That's where we recorded our recent interview with Blue Ash and then Anthony LaMarca of The Building and The War on Drugs. He works there with Gary, and our buddy Dean Anschutz from Red, Wanting Blue is out there. Oh, you guys probably know Mr. Del Sinchek then, too.
4: Oh, very well.
2: Huh? Del.
4: I know him real well.
0: Very cool.
4: Yeah, he used to own a music store called Deucey Music.
0: Okay.
4: And when I was a young kid, Jimmy, we took our guitar lessons there and stuff like that. Later on, I had graduated from electronics school, and I got a job actually repairing electronics there for Deucey Music and Del. So he was my boss.
0: Okay.
4: Yeah. So yeah, I know Del real well, but and his family and stuff.
0: Was he a tough boss? Was he tough to work for?
4: No, he was an awesome guy.
0: Good.
4: He was
0: good.
4: He was the sweetest guy, best boss you could ever have. Yeah, absolutely. Yeah.
0: So where else did you guys record as well? What were some of the other studios in the key Left End era in the 70s there?
1: Well, we did our album for Polydor at Cleveland Recording.
0: Okay.
1: With the legendary late Kenny Hayman, who did Grand Funk and so many other.
0: Sure, that's a name I recognize. Yeah.
1: And then Beachwood Studios is where we did Cyclone Rider.
0: Okay.
1: Which is still a very popular single to this day, believe it or not. They use it at all the bike nights everywhere. They'll play Cyclone Rider. We did that there, and our producer was Gary Markowski, who was a guitar player with the Michael Stanley Band.
0: Okay.
1: And a good friend of ours from Youngstown. And Del Peters was our engineer, who was from the James Gang.
0: Okay.
1: So with that team, we were sure to put together a really good recording up in Cleveland. So.
0: I love how it's all interconnected, you know. And now everyone who's a record collector or just a music historian, especially for this region, all the bands worked with each other. Was there a good spirit working with everybody?
1: Definitely. Definitely was back then. There was a real camaraderie among all the musicians.
0: Yeah.
1: It wasn't as competitive as it was supportive.
0: Yep.
1: Like, we'd give each other tips on which clubs were the best to work with, which club owners were the best to work with. We'd share our stories, and it worked out very well for everybody.
0: Did a lot of people come out to the shows? Like, did you expect a good crowd pretty much each time?
1: In those days, we usually sold out. We were dubbed the Monster That Ate Cleveland. When our album came out, the Cleveland, the late Jane Scott would have us in her article every Friday. She'd talk about us. She came to a number of our shows and would promote us. WMMS Kid Leo did a lot of shows with us.
0: Yep.
1: Matt the Cat, we worked with him quite a bit. So we were very popular in Cleveland. So Polydor marketed us as the Monster That Ate Cleveland.
0: The Monster That Ate Cleveland.
1: And that's
0: I love
1: how
0: it. And you all were living in Youngstown at that time, too?
1: Yes.
0: Okay. Okay. Oh, I just love this kind of history and, like, you know, and it kind of gives you a sense of where the artists that are working hard today came from.
1: Right.
0: But it's tough to get people's attention today, you know? Like, if they do a show, a lot of bands they do a show on a Wednesday night or even a Thursday night, they got to work it for weeks to get people out. It sounds like this was just the thing to do, was checking out the live music.
1: Exactly. In those days, that was the form of entertainment. There was, of course, no social media.
0: Yeah.
1: TV had three network channels,
0: right.
1: They were kind of boring.
5: Being on the road crew, we played the Cleveland Agora a lot.
0: Mm-hmm.
5: And the road crew would get there maybe like around 3:30, 4 in the afternoon to load in. There would be a line of 100, 150 people.
0: Oh, my gosh.
5: At 4 in the afternoon. Doors don't open until 8. You don't see that nowadays.
0: Yeah, right. Like, people are rolling in even late after they start, you know?
5: Right.
0: I don't know. I think you guys represent such an era where, I don't want to say music doesn't mean as much, but I feel like maybe people treat it more disposable today, you know? Mm-hmm. And that's a real bummer because there's still just as much to say, you know? You got something to say with all this great music. So, well, okay, tell us about Cyclone Rider. We'll play that one next.
4: Well, Cyclone Rider, actually, in the very beginning of it and in the middle of it, you'll hear this motorcycle, typical, you know, motorcycle thing. I actually recorded that on my bike. Ray was there, and we had another guy who worked on the road crew, and we set up a little Tascam board and a couple of microphones and a bunch of cable. Started out in my garage and went out to the street, and then up and down the street we recorded it. So that's kind of how we added that to the
0: fact. What year is this, then?
4: I don't know what year is that.
1: 79, around that area.
0: So you're doing kind of experimental, natural sound recording and putting it on the record.
4: Yeah, we started out with that, and that's about it for that, right?
0: Let's hear it. Yeah, this is Cyclone Rider with Left End here on the Summit FM.

0: You are tuned to the Summit FM, and in studio, it's Left End. And once again, mark it down for October 10th, Saturday night, October 10th, here of 2026 at the Dior Performing Arts Center. So let me ask you guys this. Looking forward to a show like this, is there a lot of anticipation? Because it's been a couple years since the last time. But, you know, how often are you practicing and kind of getting ready for a big show like this?
1: Well, I know we're not. Again, I'm in Las Vegas.
0: Yeah.
1: Dave is in California.
0: Yep.
1: Roy is in New Jersey. So we're individually practicing on our own.
0: Yep,
1: trying to
0: yep.
1: get our chops
0: bringing
1: up and
0: it
1: get
0: all
1: ready.
0: Together.
1: Trying to bring it together.
0: Yeah.
1: And then we'll get together for three rehearsals, three mm-hmm. days of rehearsal, and then it's bam on the big stage. So it's exciting, but it's work. You got to get
0: yeah.
1: get the energy back going again. You know,
0: will this show be recorded too? Are you guys going to archive this one?
2: We haven't decided.
0: Okay,
3: I
0: decided.
3: I wish it was, because yeah. it'd be a perfect time to, because we had done that once before.
0: Mm-hmm.
3: That came off really well, but. I don't know if there's any plans to do it this time or not.
0: Well, so where can folks find out more in an online sense, or even find the tickets for this show on October 10th?
2: Well, tickets are on Ticketmaster,
0: okay.
2: which is the main thing. But I, you know, with all those third-party scam deals.
0: Oh, yeah, be careful of all that.
2: I tell everyone, go to the Dior Performing Arts Center website.
0: Yep.
2: And go, and we're probably the second event. Click
0: okay.
2: on our event and go to the Ticketmaster link there, then you're for sure.
0: Then, yep.
2: And also, tickets are available at the box office.
0: Okay.
2: If need be.
0: Oh, sure. In Youngstown, mm-hmm. You can just stop by in advance. This thing will probably sell out, I'm guessing.
2: It's looking good.
0: Yeah.
2: Yes, it's looking really, really like it's going to be that way.
0: And then, as far as the key years, you mentioned that Left End really kind of kicked in about, what, 71 or so. When did the band originally run through? Was it into the 80s, too?
1: Well, the band was hot from the 70s into about 85.
0: Mm-hmm. Mm-hmm.
1: And then we broke up for a little bit, came back in the late 80s. Into I want to say 91.
0: Okay.
1: Broke up for a bit, and then we came back in 2000 and played from 2000 to 2004 with Dennis.
0: Okay, and that's about when he
1: yes.
0: passed away.
1: He passed away. Yeah, some years after that.
0: Okay. Yeah. Did you realize too, like, you were kind of creating such a heritage, like on the earliest recordings, like we've heard today, Sunshine Girl and Bad Talkin' Lady? Like, did you think you'd still be doing Left End in 2026?
1: No. Like I say, our fan base, it just humbles us because we're overwhelmed. And, you know, we can't tell you how many people put on our Facebook page, and when we had a website for a while there, and they post, I met my wife at your gig here. I
0: yep.
1: met my husband here. Dozens of people have said that's how they met their life partner, was at a Left End concert.
0: Yeah.
1: So they got to see us again because it's like a anniversary for them.
0: Right. Marquee life moments, you
1: right,
0: know,
1: right.
0: through enjoying, you know, just enjoying the concerts and
1: exactly.
0: finding your tribe. I mean,
1: yeah.
0: that's the
1: yeah.
0: thing, is finding people that also felt, you know, felt something and connected with the band. So
4: now it's third generation time.
0: Yes. yeah.
3: You know, originally when Ray and I were sitting having pancakes and we talked about the idea of it, I thought, nobody's going to come. Plus, we don't have a singer. I mean, there's just no way, you know. We start thinking about it, and we start, you know, romanticizing. Well, it would be pretty cool if we could do it. And then, so then we contacted you, and we were talking about who could even do this, and would anybody come? You know, first,
0: yeah,
3: the first hurdle was finding a singer. That was the first hurdle, you know.
0: Yep.
3: So then we got a singer. It's like, okay, is anybody going to come? You know, and so we didn't even know up to the point, like, how's this going to go? But the ticket sales were good, and I was surprised that we had as much response as we did, but all the shows have been good.
2: As a co-promoter, my objective, I definitely wanted to hook up with an established group in JEC Live.
0: Mm-hmm.
2: A little convincing for them to get involved, but they did. But in a personally, I'm thinking, you know, are 100 people going to show? Five?
0: Mm-hmm. Yeah.
2: So when tickets first went on sale, probably about 300 or 400 were sold. We ended up with 1,400 people to Packard Music Hall back in, 23?
0: In 23, yeah. Okay.
2: And so that's when we knew, well, that fan base is still around, so...
0: Yeah. Oh, that's so great. Well, it's just a part of Youngstown and Mahoning Valley history. Mm-hmm. And really, for those who are record collectors, like I said, and into the deep history of what influenced the modern sounds of everything coming out today. This is a moment. You don't want to miss it. So, okay, tell us a little bit about Riding Again. We'll play that one next.
1: Well, Riding Again is an album we put out in the 80s. It's an EP, a mini album, as we called it.
0: Mm-hmm.
1: And the band was having kind of a resurgence, so we put this album out that has 4 cuts on it, and the title cut is Riding Again, and it's all about Left End is Riding Again.
0: Yeah.
1: And it also got a lot of play. Airplay, record stations, especially a lot of the FM stations,
0: yep.
1: WSRD,
2: yeah.
1: And a lot of the stations picked up on it. It became part of their rotation, the songs. So once again, the fan base, the band became very popular once we put out the CP. And this is the title track, Riding Again.
2: And Ride Again was recorded at Peppermint.
0: And this is a Peppermint. Okay.
2: This is a Peppermint.
0: Yeah, very cool. Very cool. Well, I hope someone listening now will hear this and go, oh my gosh, I forgot all about this song. I haven't heard this in 30 years. Or, you know, what? I love those moments on the radio, too, bringing these back. So this is Riding Again with Left End here on The Summit. It's

0: You are listening to the Summit FM, riding again with Left End. And we've got Patsy, Tom, and Jimmy, and Ray Timlin, co-promoter on their upcoming show, October 10th. Gosh, it's so great to hear these Youngstown stories and meet you guys, too. I have another one. So our station in Youngstown, 90.7 FM, WKTL, we broadcast from Struthers High School, and more accurately, at the Struthers gymnasium there, you know. Did you guys ever play a show at the field house at Struthers back in the day?
1: Yes, we played,
0: I wondered, because they used to do there, concerts there all the time.
1: We actually played on the gym floor, as I recall, in the center of the gym. They had us in concert. And it was because the students demanded that we... They wanted to do something to entertain the students around the end of the school year when things were winding down, so they had us play. But I don't think the administration expected Dennis T. Menace and the rowdy band we were.
0: Right.
1: It went over well. They appreciated it, but they were a little shocked at our,
0: at the
1: our
0: rock
1: style.
0: Well, because they did some rock shows. I've heard that Alice Cooper did a show there at least once at Struthers.
2: Yes, played there.
0: Yes did?
2: Yeah.
0: Wow.
1: Yes, The Rascals played there, and Sly and the Family Stone.
0: Oh, that's
1: all
0: so
1: at
0: amazing. At the field house.
1: At the field house at the
0: school. And they used to do the circus, and they would bring all these crazy circus
1: elephants.
0: animals and elephants. And
1: elephants marching down Struthers streets.
0: What are some other Youngstown of yesterday things that you guys loved or miss today, whether it's a restaurant or a record store or something like that? What comes to mind in classic moments, classic things of Youngstown lore?
1: Well, the Record Rendezvous in downtown was very popular. There was also a place called the Record Shop. And in those days, I remember you would go down there and you could listen to records before you bought them. They had like a little booth.
0: Like a listening booth.
1: You went in the booth, you put the headphones on, and you said, I'll buy that, or I don't like that, or whatever. And you could make a decision and buy vinyl. But those days are gone.
2: then National Record Mart
1: came in.
2: And then locally, you have Sonny Hrafcek with Underdog Records.
0: Oh, yes, I know Sonny. Yeah, The Todd was his band, right?
2: Right.
0: Yep, we play them occasionally, too.
2: He had a band called The Todd.
0: Yeah.
2: And my older brother was their sound man.
0: Oh, no kidding. Amazing. Yeah, any other Youngstown stuff? Give us a good restaurant or something that that you remember. Did you guys all grow up in Youngstown, too, by the way?
3: Yeah. Where was it we went after the gig?
2: Luciano's, after the Orange Room.
3: Yeah, we used to go there at 2 o'clock. We played till 2, and next thing, it was like right across the street, and a lot of the musicians from town would show up there after their gigs. And so then, a bunch of musicians, you know, eating spaghetti at 3 o'clock in the morning.
2: But then you also had Raymond's on Market Street.
3: Raymond's. Yeah, that was a biggie.
2: And you had Splendid on South Avenue, open until about 6 a.m.
3: Mm-hmm.
2: There's a lot.
0: Yes.
1: Classic stops.
3: Yeah.
0: Has Youngstown always kind of been, it seems to me like, because you're kind of the halfway point between Akron, Cleveland, and Pittsburgh, but is it safe to say that it's a little more affiliated to Pittsburgh, like, or not? Not necessarily.
1: I wouldn't say that.
0: Okay.
1: It seems to be pretty much split down the center.
0: Split down,
1: If you look into it.
0: I guess you got some Steelers fans, some Browns fans.
2: There's a lot of Cleveland Browns fans in Youngstown.
1: Yeah. And a lot of Pittsburgh Steelers, too. So it's.
0: Yep.
1: And when you go to family reunions, it's very difficult sometimes.
0: I suppose. Well, excellent, excellent. So October 10th at Powers Auditorium will be the final ride with Left End. Tell us one more time. So there's a limited edition vinyl release that'll be there, too, from Peppermint?
1: Peppermint Studios is putting out a limited edition vinyl release that'll be there for sale.
0: That's so cool. I mean, will you guys do autographs and stuff like that? Will you work the crowd?
1: They'll have a whole merch booth, right, Ray? And there's going to be a lot of Left End. My book will have the book that I wrote about the band Tenacity, the Left End story. They'll have copies of that for sale.
0: Awesome.
2: We're going to have a couple t-shirts
0: yeah.
2: For sale. And there'll be a meet and greet after the show.
0: Cool. Oh, very good. Well, as we wrap up, we'll play Love Shooter. Now, what year is this on this track here?
1: This would be 84, I believe.
0: Okay.
1: Love Shooter came out. And Love Shooter was part of the Riding Again EP album.
0: Yep.
1: And it was one of the more popular, I would say, more commercial type songs that got a lot of airplay.
0: Yeah.
1: Because if you listen to it, it's got a very poppy rock kind of sound to it, so it was got a lot of airplay. It was very popular to this day.
0: Well, and it's in the library here now on the Summit, so we'll continue to play you guys for years to come. But congrats on all the stuff you've done and this upcoming show, October 10th. Mm-hmm. And I hope it's not the last one ever. But, you know. But I think you're going to get a great turnout just in case, because time keeps going by, right? Like, yeah. But yeah, thanks so much, guys. Patsy and Tom and Jimmy and Ray, thanks for coming in today. We appreciate
1: it. Thank you for having us.
0: Appreciate it.
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